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4: 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Yeah. Okay? 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
2: 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I'm just, something's going wrong upstairs there. 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

0: from Mr. Floyd. Will you accept the charge from the United States? Calling, are we reaching? See, he keeps hanging up. And it's a man answering.
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1: 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It is 2 hours of loud. 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
3: 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And when you guys came on the air a couple years ago, I was like, who are these guys? Now, I will tell you, I laugh out loud every single day when I go to work, thanks to you two. And I never did before. I thought it was interesting. I would occasionally laugh. But you two, I called you guys nutballs one time. You're absolute nutballs, and I love it. And yes, I would love to come play bingo.
2: 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See, what a
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woke last night to the sound of thunder. How far off, I sat and wondered. Started humming a song from 1962. Ain't it funny how the night moves?

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And we could have some. And he's up there. What's that? Hawaiian noises. He's banging.

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0: bust the old can of hairspray and give those remaining hairs on top of your head a good stiffening. The House of Hair is on the horizon. This is Dee Snider, and I'm crashing your way this week with Dokken, Dio, and a bunch of your requests. I'm cranking the Wayback Machine into full gear, and I want you to come along for the ride. You're going to say please, thank you, and can I have another? Get ready to hop on board and rock at the House of Hair.
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1: 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Extra chips.
2: You're really hanging on the cookie thing here.
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0: I think I'm going to start off with a man who really loved the lady. Don't think the lady loved him back, though. There is a man who is now in jail. He's in jail because he performed, quote, a satanic ritual on her at the Olive Garden. Forced her into marriage.
1: Mm-hmm.
0: And she stayed with him because he walked around and just had a gun pointed at her the whole time. It was awful. So
1: guy rolls into Olive Garden.
0: Performs a satanic ritual. Puts a pentagram on there, something like that.
1: And he forced her to marry him. Mm-hmm. And this now is under some kind of weird rule. Where this was New Hampshire, I think. Is there some kind of weird rule where now they're married? And
0: oh, they're married.
1: Okay. All
0: right. Oh, they're married.
1: All right.
0: And, you know, he believes it's all because of... the dark world, the dark lord. But anyway, here's a little bit of this because I'd love to kind of dissect this.
2: According to court documents, Saturday morning, police in Newington were dispatched to Olive Garden for a woman being held against her will.
1: Jeez.
2: That report coming from Pennsylvania State Police, who say they got a call from the victim's mother after she tracked her phone to the parking lot. When police arrived, officers saw cigarette burns on her leg. Officers say they found a satanic Bible, sweatshirt, and bag in Daniel Ouellette's car. The victim later tells...
0: Now, before we go any further, here's Daniel. Okay, Daniel's a tiny little man. All right, tiny little man. Scruffy beard. And I guess he's always... what they don't get to in the actual news story, but is some background information. He's always liked her since middle school.
1: Well, here's the thing.
0: So the best way to... get a lady is satanic rituals at Olive Garden.
1: A satanic wedding, it's got to be officiated by a minister of Satan.
0: Long as they're a registered minister, because you don't really get married at a marriage ceremony. You get married, you know, before, so you go to the courthouse, you just file paperwork. So he brought her to the courthouse, I guess, with a gun to get paperwork. And they got the paperwork, and then somebody like Minister Jeff,
1: right,
0: who would know, you know.
1: I am a minister.
0: You are a minister. And here's the thing. Some people do. Some people don't have problems or, you know, marrying satanic people. And, you know, then he just followed her around with a gun.
1: Mm-hmm.
0: And I guess the Olive Garden finally noticed something was a little amiss because, you know, burning marks on her body, a guy with a gun.
1: Well, can I tell you what? I think he was trying to do the whole kind of heat thing, you know, with the hell, because kind of right now at Olive Garden, it's the Calabrian summer with the Calabrian chilies on everything there.
0: Oh, my heavens.
1: Spicy sausages. Mm. Spicy rigatoni, spicy hot honey chicken bites, spicy sausage and peppers.
0: You know what's
1: so
0: fun?
1: I think he was going with the whole theme there.
0: Okay, so you think it was a hell theme to eat because they have a lot of spicy stuff. Now, see, this is something that, you know, Baby Hands would know about because she eats all this stuff. But if I went to Olive Garden, I would die. Right. They are so... It's all sugar
1: in the pasta.
0: Is the sauce. But anyway, let's get back to the ritual. I want to hear the ritual.
2: Telling officers that he allegedly had a gun and forced her to marry him against her will a few days earlier. In those documents, she told investigators that Ouellette would not let her use her phone, and told her that he would hurt her family if she left.
0: Well, I got to tell you, that's a nice man.
1: Well, he was in love.
0: Well, that's the thing. When you're in love, you do crazy things, Jeff. Yeah. You do crazy things in love.
1: All right, so did she know this guy? So
0: she was hanging out with him, and then he flipped and lost it. Here's the thing. She knew the guy.
1: Okay.
0: He was sort of like the, you know, when you get friend zoned, you know, whatever. You

0: like someone you get friend zoned and then it is what it is. He just waited in the friend zone with a satanic Bible and a gun.
1: Mm-hmm.
0: And then when the time was perfect, he took her to Olive Garden.
1: He took her to Olive Garden in New Hampshire.
0: And then he started to put put his plan into place,
1: yeah.
0: Contacted the Dark Lord, and then drove around with a gun.
1: Yeah.
0: This was sick. And then he's like, I'm going to hurt your family.
1: Right.
0: And he talked in this weird voice, it says.
2: Court paperwork says on Friday, he made her drive them around with a gun pointed at her, saying a religious cult was following them. Saturday morning, while in Kittery, documents say that he grabbed her wrist and sliced her hand for a satanic ritual before police intervened later that morning.
0: Now, what was going on is the blood. So they were touching bloods.
1: Right.
0: Touching hand bloods. At the thing to forever bond them in the eyes of the Dark Lord. And gotta tell you, man.
1: How does this all beautiful story end?
0: Well, that is interesting, right? I'm with it. Yeah. Yeah, all right, let's see.
3: Talk to anybody that knows me, I'm not a physical fan. And I'm truly not. I'm very pristine. And, forced her into marriage. That's it was completely against my religious beliefs. I totally believe in free will.
0: He's talking.
3: I've never been aggressive with her in any ways that were described on that behavior.
2: Now, in court this morning, prosecutors did say that Ouellette has a rap sheet, including past domestic violence and DWI charges. We have learned that the victim in this case is okay and did receive that protective order against Ouellette. He is currently being held on preventative detention. We're live in Portsmouth. Kelly O'Brien, WMUR News 9.
0: So basically, this love story ended after they did Blood Brothers or Blood Lovers at Olive Garden. And after he pointed a gun at the love of his life's head, and told her to drive, Olive Garden and burnt her with lit cigarettes. Olive Garden was like, hey, you got to go. And then the police, they got them. And then he hasn't seen his beloved since, Jeff. He hasn't seen his beloved.
1: Every relationship begins or ends with endless salad and breadsticks, folks. Okay?
0: Yes, that's true. It does.
4: They say what you wish you'd said in that meeting.
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5: I'm not mad. I just want to know who did it so I can punish them.

0: It's 105.9 The Mountain. That show is Classic Rock, the Rizzo and Jeff Show here with just nobody on the phone. We asked about wishy-washies. I'm really surprised no one's calling and telling us where they're at.
1: How
0: their experience was.
1: You expected the phones to light up.
0: I expected a lot. I mean, we talked about, Bud 55 Select and people called for an hour and a half.
1: Yeah, the whole wishy-washy thing, most people keep to themselves, unless you're Robert Kraft.
0: Then everything's printed. This is an example of bad parenting. And, I think bad parent of 2026, at least up until this point, goes to this papa.
2: In Springdale Borough, a man is facing charges after police say he left his children in a hot car for more than 30 minutes.
1: Nice.
2: Police say on Tuesday, 32-year-old Jerry Rempashevsky left a 5-year-old and a 6-month-old in the back seat of his car. They say when they found the children, they were sweating, unable to care for themselves, and the baby appeared to be unresponsive. And the temperature in the car was more than 100 degrees. Officers say Rempashevsky was inside Golden Wellness Body Works Massage for 36 minutes while the children were outside. He's facing a long list of charges, including endangering the welfare of children.
1: Dude, I know, man.
0: What are you doing? That's a baby.
1: Golden Wellness, like, Body Work Massage.
0: Yeah.
1: Okay.
0: I got it. So let's look at Golden Wellness.
1: Oh, boy.
0: Is it a washing?
1: Oh, my Lord, man.
0: Is it a washing?
1: Oh, dude. Why are you in this part of town?
0: Oh, is it in that? Is it
1: what
0: a bad
1: are you
0: part?
1: Doing?
0: Oh, man. This is you in should, Pittsburgh, right?
1: It looks like a house. Literally, and it's nobody knew. Here's what's so bad about this, dude. Okay. Nobody knew that with the little sign on the door what it actually was. It's literally across from a park and looks like an ice cream parlor.
0: Oh my gosh!
1: And it's
0: right by Mr. Taco and Star of India Wendy's. And oh my heavens!
1: So you park, okay, because you can park in the back or on the road in the back, so nobody notices your car while you're doing it. And you literally just do this. And 36
0: Why are there
1: minutes,
0: beds? They're all beds made with covers on them.
1: Listen. Nobody is that horned up. For 36 minutes
0: that you leave
1: your kids.
0: I know.
1: So something happened here that he thought this would be 15 minutes and out the door. And then once you're mid-stride, you really got a problem on your hands.
0: Well, right, because you can't leave mid-stride. So let's see. I'm just trying to find. Oh, here we go. I am licensed massage therapist.
1: Yeah, I am.
0: I specialize in massage models as Swedish injury deep tissue. My message usually customized to fit specific needs and wants. Oh, I'm also certified in Reiki 1 and 2. Okay. Let's see. 5 stars from Andre. Raina does an amazing job finding all the aches and sores on my body. Sores? Okay. Her pressure is always on point.
1: Mm-hmm.
0: I love the style she has. It's very relaxing. Also targets the muscles in a way that releases tension and stress. If you like warm treatments, I highly recommend her. The new location is nice.
1: is that what somebody said?
0: It's NIICCCCEEE. Wow. So the new location is nice. The waiting area is full of bright green plants.
1: Mm. Yeah. Friday, very good, strong hands for my shoulder, always in pain. Fell's a lot better. We'll come back to help my shoulder more. Right.
0: Mm. Yeah. How about this?
1: Seems to be a lot of shoulder work.
0: There is a lot of upper body work.
1: Yeah.
0: How about this?
1: Tells me that wasn't written by a man named Dominic.
0: You don't think so?
1: I don't think so.
0: Well,
1: no.
0: What do you think? What about this? Candy, C-A-N-D-I lover.
1: Yeah.
0: Mm-hmm. Raina, however you pronounce that second part, is thebomb.com.
1: Yeah.
0: I wish I would have found her sooner. She touched everything that was hurting with her light little hands. She made me feel so much better when I left. She's now my go-to. Check her out. I will definitely be coming back to her over and over again.
1: Yeah. I've been suffering from deep T
3: tissue pain, but thanks to Lucy's deep tissue massage, my muscle pain has finally begun to subside. Thank you, Lucy.
0: Wow. Well, yeah. I'll tell you what, Shuling, she really can feel the tight spots and knows how to work them out. She is very professional. Her office is very private. No sounds, just tranquility. Thank you, Shuling. I highly recommend her. Winky face.
3: Now, this is Golden Wellness Bodywork 2. Where's one? Where's one?
0: Where's one?
3: Where's one?
0: Where's one?
3: Did they shut down one? Did one not make it, and they had to open up two? Is that how they do it? They just keep just adding a number on the end every time they get shut down. Well, there
0: Golden
3: you go.
0: Wellness 19.
3: Yeah, good on you, Jerry Rempazuski.
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0: Jeff, I was disgusted, and I know that you've been trying to, and I know that's this is why you're trying to keep this hush-hush, because we would have talked about this in a normal world, but you don't want to talk about it because you know it's weird. You are looking for a used mattress.
1: No, I'm looking for a mattress.
0: No, you're looking for a used mattress. I'm they looking don't sell for, new mattresses on Facebook Marketplace, bro.
1: I'm looking for a mattress that is, you know...
0: That is, you know?
1: You know, it's that you've inspected in person, it looks okay, and then you're good to go on it. And the cost savings on it, so much. But you seem to find, and that's I'm not just picking any mattress, you seem to think that it's totally disgusting.
0: Yeah, well, no, it's not even that it's totally disgusting, it's more than that. I mean, it's not, human beings don't buy recycled mattress. It's like buying used underwear. That's really what you're doing. You are advocating for the buying of used underdrawers. So this is it. 828-240-1059. All right. Listener Court today is going to be about very simple. Do you buy a mattress on Facebook Marketplace or do you not? Because I am flabbergasted. I'm like, I'm seeing them scrolling, answering emails, saying, "Oh, what time you want to meet up?" No. If you, there are very few things that you don't buy, you know, secondhand to save a buck. Yes, I know you like to save a buck. You go to the grocery outlet for this. You do that. You know, you'll cut. You know, the dog's hair with a Flobee. Fine, do that. All right, you know, it's great. You know, color your hair with marker instead of dyeing it. Okay, fine. Do that, too, if you want to. But you cannot. That's like getting, like, peanut butter used, underpants used, no. Socks used. It's disgusting, Jeff. It's disgusting. And for the people that are out there, can you please, because if he buys a mattress on Facebook Marketplace, and I will stand by this sentiment, you will not be allowed to come in here without thorough bed bug checking. It's all about the bugs.
1: Stop.
0: And I have a family.
2: Listener Court on the Rizzo and Jeff Show. One of them's got a problem, and the other one tries to solve it. 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
1: 828-240-1059. Participate in Listener Court, and you're qualified to see Motley Crue. We have the tickets, okay? You're telling me that there's nobody listening to this radio program that has ever purchased a mattress off of Facebook Marketplace?
0: I will give you $1,000 for every person who calls and says that.
1: Like, nobody's bought a couch off of Facebook Marketplace, and now, well, how is it different?
0: Different.
1: And what's the problem? And now the price of everything in mattresses, you know, $800,000. Now we're getting up there and we're getting crazy. Now, here's the thing. When you look at the mattress, you can inspect it in person. You get a good, you don't buy sight unseen, okay? You go in there, you take a look at it, all right? You investigate it.
0: Uh-huh.
1: You touch, you smell, you look at it, and you take a look at the person that you're buying it with, okay? Is it sagging? Does it have any weird odors? Does it look good, okay? I'm not waiting for it to be shipped.
0: What about a mug?
1: And then look, here's the thing. And then I could, you know, cover it up. There's things that you could cover it up with after I give a nice visual inspection. I could use a protector on it. I'm not the only one that has ever thought about it. I haven't done it yet. But nobody that's ever done it or even thought about maybe, you know what, I need something in a pinch. I think let me just grab this. You know, this won't be bad. These people look clean and trustworthy.
0: They look clean and trustworthy. And
1: depending on where you're getting it from. It doesn't mean that when I show up to the mattress, I have to make the purchase.
0: Let me ask you one question.
1: I look
0: Did
1: at
0: Michael
1: it and I decide.
0: Jackson look clean?
1: I don't know what.
0: No. Okay. Answer the, did Michael Jackson look clean? And tidy.
1: Well, look. Yes, he did. Michael Jackson.
0: All right. So then you would buy Michael Jackson mattress.
1: Maybe. I don't know.
0: Oh, you would.
1: Well, it's probably a California king.
0: Then you know what? All right. 832-401-0059. Okay, fine. Fair enough.
2: 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You decide who's right and who's wrong. 828-240-1059.
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0: to be a dirt ball?
1: No.
0: Or not be a dirt ball? That's the question. 25.9 The Mountain, Nashville's Classic Rock. This is the Rizzo and Jeff Show. And you say, what are you talking about, Riz Pops? And I'm going to say, well, as we sit here in the middle of a listener court, Jeff wants to buy someone else's mattress on Facebook, on whatever, just something nice,
2: it's
0: easy,
2: not,
0: and cheap.
2: I'm not to buy any. Do people even go to Craigslist anymore? So it's
0: yes,
2: not
0: they do.
2: Oh, okay, they do.
0: It's the same people who buy stuff on Facebook Marketplace. Weirdo.
2: Facebook Marketplace is a little bit different because you have more. You can investigate a lot more on Facebook Marketplace. You can really check somebody out.
0: Oh, can you?
2: A little more than you can on Craigslist. Yeah. What am I doing? Some, you know, casual encounter on Craigslist?
0: Hey, or missed connection? You never know, especially, you know, if you're looking
2: it's
0: for
2: a mattress. Okay,
0: listen, and 828-240-1059, do you find that to be normal? Do you find that to be gross? Do you find that to be... I think it's horrific.
2: Many have done this, and maybe they don't want to admit, I don't know, but what? I don't think that I'm the only person who has gandered at some mattresses on Facebook Marketplace, and then you don't buy anything sight unseen. You go look at it and decide, okay, this is good enough. It looks clean. It looks good. All right, let's do it.
0: Okay. Well, what do you think? We got tickets to Motley Crue, 828-240-1059. We have Shannon and the whole board, so we'll just run them on down. Shannon, good morning. What do you think, man?
3: I would buy it. If it was clean, I would buy it. You remember the Loomis Fargo heist that happened in Charlotte?
0: Yeah, that was a while ago, but sure. Why?
3: I was actually able to buy the mattresses that they bought when they had stole that money from Loomis Fargo.
0: Are you serious? The robbers who stole money and like bought a bunch of crap, you bought one of their mattresses?
3: Yep, they were still in plastic in the house after they had arrested them. A friend of mine bought the house they bought.
2: Wow.
0: Oh, my God.
2: See, you never know. If you investigate it, Shannon, right, you just never know what you're going to get. So you just got to go and take a look at it first. You don't buy it sight unseen, right?
3: Right. And as long ago as that was, I still have that mattress today.
2: Yep.
0: Are you serious?
2: Look at you, Shannon.
3: I still do.
0: I got to tell you, you know what? That's unbelievable. Hang on for just one second. All right. Who do we got here? Hello.
4: Got Sarah and Corbin.
0: All right. Sarah and Corbin, welcome. What's up? What do you think?
4: I think we want Motley Crue tickets.
0: That's fantastic. What do you think about, listener court?
4: The mattress thing?
2: Yes.
0: Yeah, the mattress thing, yeah.
4: Yeah, it's a big risk, but you got to do what you got to do sometimes. And like you said, you get a mattress cover.
0: Well, and you know what? I mean, whether it's diseased or not, that was a very... hang on. That's a very hot take, I got to tell you. All right, who do we
2: got? Bam, hello.
0: Hello, Bam.
5: Hello.
0: we just got a real hot take from someone. Yeah. What do you got for us
2: what
0: here?
2: What do you think here?
5: I don't think you should buy a mattress from Facebook.
0: Right, because it's gross, right?
5: Yeah, it's gross. I mean, what about the bodily fluids and the bunk you're going to catch?
2: You put a cover over it. Hey, do you go sleep in hotels? You don't know what's there.
0: Oh, they clean that.
2: Do they?
5: Yeah, that's clean.
2: Yeah, well, you're guessing clean. It's clean. You're taking a gamble there. Okay.
0: Okay. All right. Pam, hang on. All right, let's get one more here. Who do we got, Jeff?
2: Jeff.
0: Jeff, what do you think here, my friend?
6: I wouldn't buy a mattress off of anybody unless it was somebody in my family or somebody I knew.
0: Really?
2: Well, what, don't we have a trusting community here in the Asheville area?
0: Oh, God.
6: Well, I mean, when it comes to mattresses, I mean, I guess if it was still in the plastic, maybe, but otherwise, no.
0: Yeah.
2: All right, I'm not heading downtown and walking the streets at 3 a.m. to buy a mattress,
0: man. It feels
2: man.
0: Like you are, bro.
2: Okay, you don't. I'm not buying it sight unseen. I'm thinking about it. I'm going to take a look at it. All right.
6: Yeah, but people could still have bed bugs, and you couldn't see those without some kind of microscope or something.
0: You know what? You're right, and he's not going to microscope every bed. Hang on, Jeff. You know what? I don't know what's going on here, but hello. let's get to Ravonda. Ravonda, hello.

0: Well, I really didn't have a bad experience, but once I think about it a little bit, really not that good of a deal.
1: You know what?
2: You're right.
1: I got to tell you, I did not expect there to be someone who would call me. Yeah, hang on, Ravonda. Where are we
2: Kat.
1: Going? Kat, what do you think, Kat?
3: Hey, how's it going? Hey, so how hard would it be to get one of those, you know, like blue light things that they use on the detective show?
1: Probably
3: you
1: easy. It's pretty easy.
4: Go on the old Temu.
1: You go get a black light, too. You get them for like $3 on Amazon. I've done that before.
3: Hey, man, and if you ask them if you can use that and they seem offended, you already don't want it.
1: Amen.
2: So that's the way around it, Kat. I like it.
1: You know what? Yeah, like you're right. The black light. I didn't even think about that. That is, you know, hang on, Kat. Don't go anywhere.
2: Andy Burnsville.
1: Oh, Andy from Burnsville. What's up, Chuck?
5: Hey, big man. How you doing?
1: Doing good, man. Doing good. So what do you think about this?
5: I say get you some bug spray and a bed cover and do what you got to do, you know?
2: Yeah.
1: Wow.
2: I'm with you.
1: Bug spray and a bed cover, huh?
2: Mm-hmm.
5: Yeah, you got to do what you got to do sometimes.
1: Well, you know what? It's not me. It's Jeff. So that's good. Yeah. All right. Now, should we put him on the side of Patton Avenue with that?
2: No, stop it.
5: No, don't do that, poor Jeff.
1: Oh, no, no, you know what?
2: I do
1: right,
2: enough
1: poor
2: coming
1: Jeff.
2: In at 3 in the morning here.
1: Yeah.
2: You see enough.
1: Yeah, you do. You really
5: yeah,
1: do.
5: Right.
2: Yeah.
1: Did you ever do that, Andy, or are you a man and you know, buy your mattresses, you know, like a normal person?
5: Hey, if I have to, I will. I've done it before.
2: Yeah.
1: You know what? Yeah. I appreciate you sticking up for Jeff, Andy.
2: Thanks, Andy.
1: I think you're lying. I think you're a big, fat liar. 8-2-8-2-4-0. I think he's a liar.
2: Somebody said, Jeff, how do you know if they washed their hoo-ha or their worm before they went to bed?
1: Their hoo-ha or their worm.
2: Yeah. If they sleep naked, they're rubbing everything all over the place.
1: And a lot of people do. And I don't mean to just throw this out all willy-nilly and being silly, but people pass gas. And that's the number one way.
2: Yes, they do.
1: And there's a number one way to get pink eye, especially if they sleep.
2: Oh, God. Come on.
1: Listen, Jeff, if they're sleeping in the buff and they've passed gas and you put your face right down there on it.
2: Yeah.
1: You're in a bad way, brother.
2: My face is in hoo-ha.
1: Your face is in hoo-ha.
2: All right.
1: 8-2-8-2-4-0-1-0-5-9. Good morning. You're next. What do you think here?
6: Hey, how you guys doing?
1: Good. What do you think about this? Is Jeff dirty?
6: I was actually calling about the, y'all were talking about the, and this don't have nothing to do with the mattress, but it's got, I guess it'd be in the same family. The worst purchase I've ever made on Facebook Marketplace is probably a computer, and I'll tell you why, and it kind of has something to do with beds. The computer was filled with bed bugs.
1: Well,
2: that's so bizarre for that to happen. Would you ever think about a mattress, though, on Facebook Marketplace?
6: I would think about it before I would an electronic, because at least you can kind of visibly see what's
2: interesting.
6: You know what I mean?
1: So you would get a bed before an electronic device on Facebook Marketplace?
6: Yes, and I would scour that bed before.
2: Right. You do a little investigation.
6: At least you can see that, you know, like a computer or something. You can't see, man, but at least you can see.
1: You know what? Right. You're right. You know what? You're speaking truths to the Lord. All right, don't go there. All right, it is 105.9 The Mountain Naturals, Classic Rock. This is the Rizzo and Jeff Show. You know what? Could people with sense and who aren't dirty call, please? 8-2-8-2-4-0-1-0-5-9. This is completely unacceptable. You do not buy beds online.
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0: It is 105.9 The Mountain, Nashville's Classic Rock, the Rizzo and Jeff Show. Now, Jeff, if you're just tuning in, we're talking about mattresses because you want to go buy an absolutely just unknown grossy mattress.
1: Marketplace. We're talking Facebook Marketplace. I'm not just going to buy a gross mattress, Riz.
0: Well, Jeff.
1: I'm not going to buy it sight unseen, okay? I'm going to do investigation.
0: Okay, how do you investigate someone else's mattress? Like, you know what I mean? Like, you're just going to go on Facebook Live, and if it's, what, looks good, smells good, no bugs, you're good to go?
1: I got LASIK done, all right? So I got magic papers. So I'm able to see what's good and what's bad, okay?
0: Well, remember, this is from the same man who said he would buy Michael Jackson's bed because it's a California king. All right.
1: Well.
0: That's what you said.
1: Well, and it has a lot of stories to tell.
0: That's it. Marie, thanks for calling. What's going on? How are you?
2: I'm good. So, I just got a comment for both of y'all. For one, I understand him being thrifty because I am. And then for two, I had to have a mattress given to me from ABCCM to have a place to sleep on. And you have no choice but to use it. You just don't know what came with it. It's either you had a bed or you did not have a bed.
0: Yeah, I mean, I think that may be, you know, different, whether it's, you know, Helene or some really bad financial troubles or something. That's kind of different. I know they work different. I just think, like, imagine you go online, Marie, and you say, hey, you know, I'm just going to go, instead of looking for a deal on a mattress, which you can find anywhere, I'm going to go to Facebook Marketplace and go into, Jamiroquai's house.
1: Marie, what he's trying to argue is that I have the means to purchase a mattress if I wanted to, but I choose not to. So that's
2: Who says that? That's nothing wrong with that, because there's some places on there you can get a nice mattress that is used, you know, maybe just one day that somebody said, oh, it's not for me. So I'm just going ahead and sell it. I mean, I don't see no problem with that.
0: Okay. Let me just throw it out there because it's early in the morning. Okay. What if they had, what if they made a lot of love on it? Okay. And there's residue.
2: Well, you can tell by looking at it if it's not been cleaned. I mean, you have to be smart about it. I mean, yeah, there's a lot of residues on beds. I mean, if you're not smart by looking at it, then you're going to get yourself in a situation.
0: And you know what? That situation is not one I want. So, and look, Jeff, he's really open to anything.
1: Yeah.
0: Michael Jackson's bed. Your bed, my bed.
1: You can cover beds with anything these days. Who doesn't have the extra little cushion on their bed? Everybody's got it. You know, you cover it up. All right.
2: Yeah, you get your foam mattress, put it on top, and get you a, protector. You're good.
1: That's it. You're set.
0: Well, what a situational problem. All right, hang on, Marie. Don't go anywhere.

0: Our first qualifier to this morning for Motley Crue, and I have to tell you, Jeff, a lot of people are on your side. I didn't believe that.
1: Yeah, this one kind of threw you for a bit of a loopy-doo. Not thinking that everybody would say, you know what, it's okay.
0: I got to tell you, that's not what threw me for the loop. The loop is you would take Michael Jackson's California King. That's what you just said it.
1: Well, listen. Well. Stories to tell.
2: They love Asheville. Even when the tourists don't use turn signals. 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
2: 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Shut up!

0: episode's got another batch of the silliest, most ridiculous stories. Again, the he swears are hilarious. It's Razzle Dazzle time!
1: Well, thank you, Miss Voice Guy.
2: Wow. I'll take your underwear.
1: Yeah, I just want to hear that one more time.
0: Rizzo's got another batch of the silliest, most ridiculous stories. Again, the he swears are hilarious. It's Razzle Dazzle time!
2: All right.
1: That's the new voice guy.
2: Let's go.
1: All right. So, Razzle Dazzle time. And listen, there are lots of people that went to the Teenage Mutant Ninja Turtles Pizzeria in Santa Monica.
2: Gotta love it.

0: Gotta love Teenage Mutant Ninja Turtles. And here's the thing, though. As Madea would say, they were outrageous. And people were very upset about it. Because a pizza at the Teenage Mutant Ninja Turtles thing was $50 for a two-topping large.
1: Well, here's what they did. Well, you have to understand, this had to do with, you know, soccer fans and everything. So, of course, they're going to gouge the heck out of them, man. Yeah,
0: but I don't know. I feel like that was kind of mean.
1: Okay.
0: I mean, I'm just saying, you don't think it's mean to do a Teenage Mutant Ninja Turtle pop-up and then be like, you know, I don't know.
1: You know how you solve this problem, Rizzo?
0: How do you solve this problem, Jeff?
1: You read the price of the pizza and you don't buy it.
0: Well, see, that's not the point. It was actually very small. So the line was very long. And then it's like you get all the way up there and then you're like, bam. And then you're like totally just, ugh.
1: Do you? Because when they say, I'd say, what's the total? When they say $50, all right.
0: Yeah, well, that I tell you to take your pizza and pound sand. Yeah,
1: you better. You better call up Leonardo or Raphael.
0: Donatello. Right? Yeah.
2: It's Razzle Dazzle time.
1: Wow, this guy showed up for Pride Month.
0: That's him and his husband, Stuart.
1: Okay. Welcome in.
0: Welcome in. Yeah. All right, listen, how confident are you in your sex skills?
1: Somebody text new voice guy sucks.
0: Can they? One more time.
2: It's Razzle Dazzle time.
1: Another text.
0: What's you?
1: New voice guy started strong, finished flaccid.
0: They're not done.
1: God.
0: 28% of Americans say that they're confident in their lovemaking abilities. You know, on the
1: doesn't sound like voice guy is.
0: God, I can't. On the flip side, 5% said that they were, you know, feeling very insecure about them, but. If only 28% of people say that they're very confident, that means a lot of people are not confident in the way that they make love.
1: Well, they're not confident like voice guy.
0: Well, listen, 828-240-1059, because this is what we're going to be doing here. I figured it out.
2: Let's inject some testosterone into this with a little Zazzle.
1: Yeah, I got to tell you.
0: Yeah. Look, I mean, what are you guys? Hold on, wait.
1: What's happening here with this?
2: Let's dazzle, questioning it.
1: Yeah, we are.
0: We are.
1: We are questioning
0: it's dying
1: it now.
0: Here. Yeah. I'm dying here. Yeah. Wait, hold on. I just want to get to the Razzle ones. These are great.
2: Now it's the Razzle.
0: Oh, that was okay, right?
1: Yeah, that was all right.
2: Astro, why do we love Rizzo? Is it the Razzle? Possibly his dazzle? Maybe both? What do you got, Rizzo?
0: Ooh, okay, yeah, that was good.
1: Something for you.
2: Rizzo's got another batch of the silliest, most ridiculous stories, and the he swears they're hilarious. It's Razzle Dazzle time!
1: Yeah.
0: Why is that so high?
1: I can tell you who's at the top of the list of not babysitting my kids.
2: Your daily reminder that adults run this thing. Somehow. 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

0: It is 105.9 The Mountain, Nashville's Classic Rock. This, the Rizzo and Jeff Show. And Jeff, today is Friday for some people, even though it's Thursday.
1: Well, one man.
0: Well, I mean, John, our first caller of the day, this is his Friday, and I'd love to see how do you think he's doing? You heard him, you picked up the phone. What was the vibe you got from our John?
1: You know, I could sense a little something. I could sense that he was feeling that he's, you know, about, you know, I don't know, 30 hours away from SmackDown.
0: 30 hours, okay. You know, was there wrestling yesterday? Did they have a wacky Wednesday wrestling?
1: Wednesdays are AEW.
0: Okay. Yeah.
1: You know, the guys that came here and they couldn't even fill the place.
0: So. Yeah, all right, yeah. Well.
2: And now we have John reporting for first caller duty, Monday for Thursday only. Fridays, he's on strike. He's basically part-time famous. Here's John.
0: John, hello. It's your last day of the week. How you doing? Oh.
1: Sorry, John.
0: John, are you there?
3: Yeah, I'm here.
0: Okay, oh, there sorry. He is.
1: That's
0: sorry.
1: All right, John.
0: How are you? Sorry.
3: I'm doing good.
0: Good.
1: John, it's your Friday, John. I mean, what do you have on the docket? What's the big weekend ahead for Johnny Boy?
0: Oof.
3: The biggest, most important thing is I'm finally going to get caught up with my bills today, so that's a good thing.
1: Oh, that sounds that sounds riveting.
3: On the docket, it's pretty much I'm going to sleep and then wake up, go get a couple things for the house. Tomorrow, clean out the car.
0: Oof.
3: Saturday, go to Carowinds.
0: Whoa! Wow. So you're going to go to an amusement. Now, are you taking the kids, or is this just a trip for John?
3: No, this is we're taking, like, pretty much everybody. Kids.
0: Okay.
3: The kid's dad, my girl, another friend of ours is meeting us down there.
0: Wow! And are you big dollar daddy? You throwing money around like that for all these people?
3: No. So we did the smart thing. Now, we've been going to Carowinds a lot. And because we go to Carowinds a lot, we went ahead and got passes for...
1: Season passes.
3: Yeah, pretty much season passes.
0: Cool.
3: I mean, it's a trip down there, and then you get down there and have a blast, and you pretty much close the park down and come back, and there you go. It pays for the pass itself pays for the trip.
0: Wow.
1: Wild adventure. Now, it would have been awkward. Rizzo asked you. Now, it would have been weird if you were going by yourself. You know, grown man, amusement park by himself.
3: I have been to Carowinds a couple times by myself. And, I mean, even though it's not as enjoyable, it's still enjoyable because then you get to do whatever you want.
0: Yeah, you know, no, you don't have to compromise. You don't have to, you know, acquiesce to the will of other people. It's John's way. It's John's world. It's John's say. I agree with you. Hey, that's
1: you know who owns
0: fun.
1: Carowinds? Six Flags.
0: Do they?
1: So, yeah. So it's a Six Flags property. Yep. So they have a good little operation there in Charlotte, huh? So
3: yeah, that's pretty cool. I'd like to take a trip to Six Flags too because the pass that I got covers that as well.
0: Wow. So wait, you go to any Six Flags with this Carowinds pass?
3: I believe so, yeah.
0: Wow, there's a great one in Jackson, New Jersey. It's a really good one if you want to go for a nice drive.
1: Yeah.
3: I've actually been up towards New Jersey and saw it.
0: Wow, there you go. See that?
1: Are you going to hit the Afterburn roller coaster? Are you going to ride Afterburn or the...
3: I've done... Pretty much it was back when I was younger, it was every time they came out with a new ride, I was there to ride that new ride. Like whenever it was first called the Intimidator, I rode that one. Now they have the Fury, and that one's, let me tell you, that's a thrill right there. I mean, it's awesome. Carowinds is pretty fun. The Splash Country up in Tennessee, it was fun. That was my first time ever going. It's going to be a fun weekend. You know, we're celebrating Father's Day, so I'm pretty much pointing more towards the kid's dad and the boy's dad. And That's what he wanted to do, and I finally made it to where I could actually go. So we're going to have a big time, a fun time for the family. And water park's open there now, so we're going to hit that up too. And, you know, just chill this weekend. And on Father's Day, I'm going to rest up and get ready for another week of work.
0: Oh, I know. Wow, that says the weekends just go by so fast.
1: I don't think Asheville and the surrounding areas would feel complete in their soul unless they knew John's weekend
0: full
1: plans.
0: Full weekend.
1: And we're glad we got it.
3: It wouldn't be. It's best because it's coming from y'all.
0: John. No, it's best because it's your weekend plans. Yeah. You know, don't worry about us. You know, that's why we give you the floor.
3: And I greatly appreciate it, you know, and pretty much nobody really knows me as the person except John on the radio, but nobody really knows who I am, so.
0: Well, get a shirt and tell people.
1: I'll tell you what, one day we'll peel that onion of John.
0: Yeah.
1: You know, we'll get deep inside.
3: Wow.
0: John, we love you. Have a great weekend, man. Just appreciate you, man. He's like, all right, everyone. If you didn't know, now you know. No. Everything that's going on in John's life, he's got what's going on in his head,
1: right.
0: How he feels about Father's Day, the fact that he loves rides,
1: right.
0: The Intimidator.
1: Season passes. He's got it all.
0: He's got everything.
1: He's got everything. And now, and now you've got everything. Ladies and gentlemen, John!
0: John, everybody!

0: Szechuan fish.
1: No.
0: Oh. 590 Mountain Naturals Class, Greg, the Rizzo and Jeff Show. What if you heard Szechuan fish? What if somebody said, hey, join me. It's Szechuan fish.
1: I went to a Szechuan restaurant, and I didn't understand the heat levels. And literally, five and up, you're paying the price, and whoa, Nelly.
0: Well, you know, whoa, Nelly, indeed. I mean, and when you tell them, you know, you want Szechuan, make it a little, and I said, can I have the Szechuan beef with water chestnut, snow peas, and can I please have it extra spicy and ouchie?
1: Yeah.
0: It was an ouchie. Speaking of ouchies, Jeff, there's a man on television. He runs this kind of, you know, gotcha on restaurants. And I got to tell you, he goes to Szechuan fishies. And he bullies this Chinese man. Why is he bullying the Oriental man that's just running a business?
1: He's bullying him because this place has been, what, closed several times because of, I don't know, rats and other things.
0: Yeah.
1: And this guy still finds a way to operate his business, but I don't know if Szechuan fish...
0: It's
1: going to lead to, you know, heavy wealth.
0: Well,
1: you see what I'm saying?
0: Oh, you know what? You are so wrong, because here's the best part about Szechuan fish. They're the only game in town. They're open till like 3, 4 in the morning.
1: I'm sure they are the only game in town.
0: Right. Szechuan fish is where it's at, and he came all the way. I mean, this is his business. He just bought it from somebody. So those other things were somebody else's. So, you know, he just, now does he deflect and you know, act like that? There's nothing going on, sure. But he's just there trying to defend his business.
1: Okay, well, here's the deal. Severe reoccurring rodent and health violation history. So we got a real problem here. But you know what? He's so steadfast.
0: He is.
1: That this guy, even with 18 violations, roaches amok, everything
0: bugs,
1: that you want.
0: Rats.
1: Yeah, it doesn't make a difference to this guy. You're getting your spicy damn fish.
0: Yes, you are.
1: Until they pull him out of the place.
2: Well, one place with a horrible history of being ordered shut in an upscale Italian restaurant with a roach problem.
3: Plus, a dead rodent and hundreds of droppings near a food prep area in a place you may grab and go. Local 10 investigator Jeff Weinseer has what you need to know in tonight's Dirty Dining Report.
0: Dirty Dining.
4: New owners, a new name. But records show a very familiar problem at 1242 Northeast 163rd Street in North Miami Beach.
5: Is there a manager in, please?
4: Manager. Located right across from the mall at 163rd Street, this spot has been ordered shut 5 times since 2018. The restaurant, now known as Szechuan Fish, despite the new ownership, this place was ordered shut.
0: Wait a minute. Why would you go out of your way to name it Szechuan Fish?
1: Well, listen, I guess
0: what?
1: Well, you're in Miami. I guess they're thinking seafood. You're in I don't know.
0: Szechuan is meant for like chicken or beef. It's
1: not everybody
0: meant to
1: in
0: put
1: Miami
0: on a fish.
1: Eats seafood. They like their Cuban sandwiches too. So I don't know.
0: Okay.
1: You know, you had an idea. This is a situation.
0: It's a harebrained scheme, Jeff. It's a harebrained scheme.
1: The wife wanted a restaurant. You give her one, and here you are.
0: On the news, Dirty Dining. Again.
6: We already passed.
0: Oh!
4: Right. But when the inspector was here, and this place has a history, you had rodent issues, you had mold on food.
0: Ouch.
4: Among the 23 violations found last week, rodent droppings on the floor, between a freezer and wall, under the dishwasher, in a dry storage area where food is kept, on shelves at the front counter.
6: We clean up morning, clean up at night.
4: Nobody sees rodent issues, nobody sees rodent droppings when you clean.
6: No, because they're in the edge.
4: During a reinspection, more rodent droppings were spotted.
0: Now, who is he to do a reinspection? Who is this guy for Dirty Dining?
1: He does that. Well, the Dirty Dining's got to be a fun job, at least. You know,
0: for
1: where
0: who?
1: You go and get people.
0: What, you play gotcha to Oriental men? It's not fun. Why would you want to gotcha to Oriental men? I mean, you know, you don't have to expose Oriental men to have a lot in life.
1: You're telling me you wouldn't have fun playing gotcha with Oriental men?
0: Oh, well, that's...
1: Okay.
0: Are we talking me or are we talking the average Joe?
1: I'm talking
0: Joe?
1: You.
0: Oh, well.
1: You know, and maybe even the average Joe.
0: Okay. Oriental man gotcha. Yeah, that's There you go. Actually, that would be a lot of fun.
1: I know. Tag me in.
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5: 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And if

0: Let's just say that your wife is, you know, hanging out. You have some friends over, and you offer your wife to your friend. Sight unseen. 25.9 The Mountain, Nashville's Classic Rock, the Rizzo and Jeff Show. That's what's going on in...
1: Let's just say,
0: hey, take my wife, please. Oh!
1: Yeah.
0: But I mean, no, you know, just, hey.
1: Bada bing.
0: Yeah, okay. Bada bing. You know, make some love. Ding, ding, ding. You know, have fun, baby, you know?
1: Well, here's the thing. I think, you know, it's customary in some places to offer your wife, I guess.
0: Well, and that's the thing. Why is it not customary here?
1: Yeah.
0: Why don't, you know, why aren't you offered to your wife's friends?
1: You tell us. Because the minute that you make the offer and somebody does it bigger and better, then the party's over for you when they return home. Okay.
0: So you're saying, okay, so you're saying the chance is that they experience, like, you know, mind-blowing loving, and then after that,
1: right,
0: then you're just, you know, a missionary Matt, and then you're just, it's downhill from there.
1: Correct. Yeah. Mm. So, you know, the days of trying to, like, you know, get the kid to go to camp so you could have some one-on-one time, waiting for him to fall asleep, you know, just to make some love and you know, those kind of things, you know, you start offering and you get the excitement back in the room. Then you really got some problems on your hands if somebody does it better.
0: Well, here's the thing, you know, here's a tribe. I believe they are an African tribe, and you know, they just recently started interacting with people, you know, on a regular basis. And it turns out every time anyone goes there, somebody in the tribe has to offer their wife as a gift for you. Now, I don't think that the wife has to, you know, give you some whoopee. Let's say you're a big, fat, smelly mess, right? And you got Cheetle, like, on your tummy, all right? But she does have to lay in the bed and snuggle.
1: Okay.
0: All right, which I think is nice.
1: Yeah, you know, a little snuggle with a big, fat guy with Cheetle.
0: Yeah, Cheetle, okay. right underneath, right on his jugs. And then, like, he pours Arnold Palmer in his gullet, and it's all on his third chin, and she's got to lick it off.
1: God, nothing like half iced tea, half lemonade.
2: While some men frown at the thought of sharing their wives with any man, the men of the Himba tribe in Namibia willingly offer their wives to guests as a gesture of hospitality. Polygamy is embraced in this tribe, and a man is allowed to marry several wives. When a male guest visits a Himba man, the house owner offers the guest the opportunity to experience pleasure by offering one of his wives. The guest spends the night with the
0: wait. The thought process is that I want you to experience pleasure so that I'm giving you my wife. Is that what's happening here?
1: Well, polygamy is widely practiced here. Okay, so to them, they're
0: like Mormons.
1: Well, it's not right. It's a normal thing. Yeah, and so typically it's a family member or a friend. So it's not like some stranger that's coming to visit the Himba tribe, right? So it's a family friend. So
0: who's family and friend? They're a tribe.
1: Well, I'm saying if you have I don't know. If there's some locals in the area or something, somebody you know, I don't know. Maybe
0: you got a Himba friend.
1: Maybe the guy that runs the farmer's market.
0: Oh, that's a great one.
1: You know, he comes to visit the tribe and stay. The husband stays in the other room, and you know, and then, you know, one of his wives, you know.
0: Complete services?
1: Yeah. So, and the women, by the way, have some freedom here, too, because they can get it on with whoever they want.
0: Oh, but yes, they can.
1: They do have to ask permission. So if they ask permission and they let them go, you know, then they could have, you know, a free reign as well. So it's pretty open, you know, kind of situation here with this.
0: 100%, and I didn't mean to cut you off. This is the rest of it, and again, it's very steamy.
2: Wife, while the husband respectfully sleeps in another room or stays outside. The woman has no opinion in the decision-making as submission to her husband's demands comes first. However, she has the option of refusing to be intimate with the guest, but is required to sleep in the room with him. The tribe believes that this practice demonstrates their commitment to hospitality and willingness to share resources. They also believe that it reduces jealousy and fosters relationships in the community.
0: Oh, I got to tell you, that sounds like a whole heck of a lot of good stuff, Jeff. A whole heck of a lot.
1: So you bring in, so a bulbous comes in. So a big bulbous comes in, and then he wants to get some. She can say, no, I'm not doing it. But as
0: she's not going to do that.
1: But as hospitality, I'll stay in the room with you just so you're not some kind of lonely guy is what it is.
0: In essence, Jeff, yeah. So, you know, I just wanted to see if this is something that you would enjoy.
1: Yeah, too much is going on in the situation.
0: Too much? Too much for you? A lot of wife swapping?
1: There's just a lot of action. I'm not that action-packed.
0: Yeah, neither am I.
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0: It is Rizzo and Jeff for our good friends at Asheville Ford. And let's see, we have just a little time left, Jeff. Employee pricing at Asheville Ford. Bob, the whole crew there, they basically are just opening the books and saying, you pay what we pay. That is it. Point to a car, tell us what you want, and we will work something out. And this is the best time of the year to go, right in the middle of summer when kind of people are doing other things. So you get kind of the best deal, Jeff. This is great. And at Asheville Ford, you can check out one of our videos that we just posted yesterday on the 105.9 The Mountain Facebook.
1: You know, we do a little thing like between two ferns. Yes. We do between two Broncos, between two F-150s. Yeah. So if you want that F-150, first off, you pay what the employees pay. So that's a big deal. Then you get 5.9%. APR for 72 months. That's 72 months. You're locked into 5.9%, and you're paying what the employees pay. If you want the Bronco Sport, you see them all around town. Everybody's got them. 4.9% for 60 months, and then again, you pay what the employees pay, and it continues with the Escape. It continues with the Bronco, not just the Bronco Sport, the Super Duty. I mean, you name it, you walk on the stinking lot, you want what the employees pay, guess what? 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

0: chicken salt. I don't know exactly what it is, but here on 105.9 The Mountain, Nashville's Clay's Grog and the Rizzo and Jeff Show, we're trying to help some Australians and business owners out. Now, Jeff, have you ever heard of chicken salt? Because you actually knew about chicken biscuits, and I'd never heard of such a thing.
1: Yeah. I don't know too much about chicken salt. If I had to guess. It has to be some kind of, this is a wild guess, some kind of weird...
0: Salty chicken?
1: No, some kind of weird, like, vegetarian vegan thing that makes, you make the vegan people, they name it to be silly, but I would assume that probably chicken salt. I mean, if anybody knows, let us know.
0: Please!
1: That's what I would think. Somebody that has a vegetarian kind of company that makes stuff for vegans... Name something chicken salt, yet it has nothing to do with chickens.
0: It has nothing to do.
1: That's my guess.
0: And people are, and that's a good guess, because I'm still trying to find it. There's like so many different, but I guess, chicken salt in Australia and around the world is, I guess, more of a spice that people put on fries like you would put Old Bay on.
1: All right.
0: So I don't know, but listen, it's being stolen from restaurants and people are putting up awful. Signs, warnings. They're streaming people on camera. People are catching them.
1: Wow.
0: Yeah, on YouTube. People say, "Oh my God, chicken fry thief."
1: Yeah.
0: Chicken fry seasoning thief, and then they'll call the restaurant.
1: I'm gonna tell you after we hear this what I stole from a restaurant, and I had to have it.
0: Interested because I've done that too, but it was not chicken salt. But all right, hold on.
1: All right.
2: Well, it is the great chicken salt swindle. Jeff and Kim have had enough. They run a fish and chip takeaway where customers are taking more than just their battered fish.
3: Now you see it, now you don't.
4: They hide it, they look for the cameras, they're hiding it, and then they just pocket it straight away.
3: And this daylight robbery is no fly-by-night chicken salt swindle.
0: Oh.
5: It's been going on for years.
0: Whoa!
3: Too chicken to ask, these customers swoop in and swipe the salt.
5: And they just walk off with them.
3: And everyone's in on the act.
5: Hey-ya! Hey!
0: Now tell me, you hear these people, they're in on the act. These owners can't get it together. It's been going on for years, and I finally found that it's a yellow flecked. I don't know what that means. A savory yellow flecked seasoning. Developed in Australia in the 70s.
1: Okay. Originally
0: created by Chicken Soup, Chicken Shop, where Peter Blinkworth used chicken bouillon and then put it inside with salt, garlic, onion powder, spices, and MSGs.
1: Mm.
0: Why would you put that on fries?
1: Oh my
0: heavens.
1: Come on, you're eating fries. Who gives a crap at that point?
0: That's like gravy on fries, bro.
1: That's poutine. Gravy on fries
0: Nobody
1: is poutine.
0: Wants that. Nobody wants that.
1: They love it. No. It's actually good, depending on where you get it.
0: Johnny, my goodness gracious.
6: It's time for What Are You Up To, You Bunch of Pencils? Here's Johnny.
0: Hey, Johnny, what's up?
7: Not much. Just heading out.
1: Have you ever
7: heard about some chicken salt?
1: Have you ever heard of chicken salt, Johnny?
7: Not particular chicken salt. I've heard chicken pepper.
0: Okay. Uh-huh. All right. You mean pepper that's flavored like chicken?
7: Yeah. Yeah.
0: Oh, wow.
7: You put that on your... Yeah, yeah. When you got that on the grill, put you some chicken pepper on there, and it does wonders for you.
0: Wow. See, this is the kind of information... Go ahead.
7: Yeah, salt, it's got a lot of sodium in it, so, it makes your blood pressure go up, so you got to be careful.
1: Yeah.
7: Pepper makes blood pressure go to other spots, if you know what I mean.
1: Okay. All right. So, pepper on everything is what you're saying.
0: All right. You pepper it up, Johnny.
7: But you're right about the Australians. They like their salt, over yonder, because they're surrounded by the ocean over there. Everything smells and tastes like salt. It's kind of like, I think it's gluten-free as well, I believe.
0: Yes, MSG, they took all that crap out and then they put, it's all very healthy.
1: Well, they also eat kangaroo over there, too.
0: Do they?
7: Yeah.

0: You ever heard of saltpeter?
1: What?
2: Saltpeter? I have, and for some reason I'm drawing a blank on the saltpeat. What's saltpeat?
0: Well, that's what they put in your taters when you're in the service, so you won't, you know, have a situation.
1: They bind you up, huh?
0: Yeah, they kind of keep you calm down a little bit. You know what I mean?
2: Wow. Is that something that's available readily on stores today?
0: Well, I don't think so, and I don't know why anybody would want to use it anyway, be honest with you, okay? hey, listen, boys. Hey, I appreciate y'all, and appreciate that song there just a little while ago. You know, it gets me fired up. I start sweating a little bit. My hands start sweating.
2: Oh, my heavens. Yeah. Well, thank you so much, Johnny. We appreciate you, okay?
0: Yep, get you some saltpeter today. I'll try to find some for you there, buddy.
1: All right. You look. Keep an eye out for it.
2: Yeah, tell us. All right, Johnny, we appreciate it. Here's the thing. I mean, you know, there's been a lot of interesting things happening in the world of food. Earlier this morning, it had to do with Oriental food and people playing gotcha. Now people are stealing chicken salt in Australia, and this chicken salt condiment makes it over to the United States in, like, different regions. So, like, it's really popular in Houston.
1: I've
2: never even heard of it, and I'm trying to figure out what the appeal is. It's bouillon with onions and powder and MSG.
1: Yeah, well, here's the thing. You know what else they like over there is the Vegemite. You know,
2: I was going to say that.
1: And that's salty, too. It's like a yeast spread. You know, it's like
2: really
1: it's
2: you're eating yeast.
1: It's like dark and brown and like salty, and then they put it on like toast or whatever. Yeah, Vegemite. They love the Vegemite.
2: They do. You know what? There's Aspic, the Vegemite. That's right. I don't understand because I thought Vegemite, Jeff, was oh my goodness, I'm drawing a blank here. What's the it's sort of like jelly or
1: it is, but it's like a yeast extract.
2: Yeah, but why would you want yeasty, salty crap on your breakfast toast or bagel? So you go to, let's just say you go to a Dunkin' Donuts down under. You say, oh, I'm down under. I'm just looking at the Coriolis effect and the toilet flushes backwards. Can I please have a Vegemite and bagel, please? Like, would they have Vegemite and bagel?
1: Listen, you go to Hawaii, okay, and Guam, and they have three aisles in a supermarket of every kind of spam you can think of, you know?
2: You know what?
1: Maybe we're the ones that are the weirdos.
2: Right, because the Guamanians.
1: Yeah.
2: Yeah, that's a great comparison. The Guamanians are fine people.
1: And they are, and they have a Kmart in Guam.
2: Do they have a Kmart?
1: Look it up.
2: Is it open?
1: It's wide open.
2: Is it really?
1: Yeah,
2: and they spam. They buy canned potted ham.
1: They know how to live life in Guam.
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9: A warm afternoon, a humid afternoon. Look for highs in the mid-80s. We will have the potential for some scattered showers and thunderstorms. Rain chances peak overnight. Could see some locally heavy rain, especially closer to the border between the Carolinas. Look for low temperatures in the mid-60s. And then on Friday, could have some showers early. Then we should see some clearing skies. Look for high temperatures a little closer to 80. Right now, Saturday looks dry with lower 80s and some sunshine. Sunday, we see mid-80s and the potential for some pop showers and storms in the afternoon. That's your 7 weather forecast. I'm meteorologist Dan Bickford.
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0: It is 105.9 The Mountain, Nashville's Classic Rock, The Rizzo and Jeff Show. And you know what time it is if you are driving this time. If you're new to the show, it's time for the JNN. 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
2: All right, I think, 2 weeks ago we were talking about the story about the man at Asheville Mall who was in the parking lot taking out his baloney pony.
0: Okay. Well, that's the thing.
2: And just
0: taking out his Oscar Mayer.
2: Right, right. He had his trouser snake all over the parking lot.
0: Chimichanga.
2: Right. So, all right. So, the guy who was doing that, all right, the guy who had his
0: pulling his chimmy,
2: his pocket rocket all over the place, the Swannanoa man, who is already facing multiple indecent exposure charges, now faces several felony charges.
0: Oh, why not?
2: As now more women have come forward. 44-year-old Michael Murphy Jr., previously charged with 5 counts of indecent exposure. This happened on May 27th.
0: Okay.
2: And then again at the mall, say additional victims later came forward, leading to new charges. Women contacted the police after seeing the media coverage and hearing about it on the Rizzo and Jeff Show. Then there was a woman who came forward and said, "Hey, I was on Biltmore Avenue. This is what I saw." So, you know, there was a woman that was walking with 3 of her children when he had done this. Myers were present, which adds in,
0: that's awful.
2: More charges.
0: Yeah.
2: So they, you know, they got about a secured bond, $30,000. Now he's if released. He's got to be on an electronic monitor, which I don't think anything's stopping this guy from whipping it out.
0: Well, but, you can see if he's taking a walk, I think is the point.
2: No.
0: But, I mean, correct me if I'm wrong. This gentleman, I mean, like you said, did they, you have to do a lineup, somebody commits crime? Do they have to, do they give you 5 lined up? And do you have to look at all 5 and go, no, no, maybe, no. Oh, that's it. Freckle on the left.
2: Oh, yeah. You know, that one.
0: It's hanging to the right, freckle to the left.
2: Yeah, I know that beef whistle. that's the one.
0: That's the one. Yeah,
2: Alrighty, folks.
0: All right.
2: A convicted bank robber now stands accused of charges including attempted first-degree murder and assault with a deadly weapon on a police officer and carrying a concealed weapon following a 6 a.m. shooting incident on 40 last week.
0: That's good.
2: The young man, 50 years old, Alexander McKenzie of Hendersonville, he was arrested Tuesday, right there on Tunnel Road.
0: Oh, my heavens.
2: Where else would you pick somebody up?
0: Why was he on Tunnel Road if he lives in Hendersonville? I got to tell you.
2: Yeah.
0: There's some things happening on that road. I don't know if you know. How often do you go there? I'm there a lot.
2: Yeah, yeah. You're there more than, I think, the people that habitat it.
0: So. Well, it's Panda.
2: Go to the mall.
0: I don't like the mall Panda.
2: Why?
0: Because it's open. I don't like an open Panda concept that you share other restaurants with. I need just a Panda. I need just Panda. That's it.
2: I do. I understand. It's the best Chinese food in all of...
0: probably North Carolina.
2: Yeah, maybe.
0: It might be.
2: Yeah, possibly.
0: Yeah, but
2: so I get you having to go get it. They do a quality job over there on the old T Road.
0: I'm going to tell you right now, and I wish that I could call the Bambines, but he doesn't have a cell phone because he's a child.
2: How old is he now?
0: 9.
2: Well, that's time for a phone.
0: Not yet. Please don't say that, because if he's listening, I'm going to kill you. So he's been, asked for a phone. I'd like to call him because he always says, "Can we go to the Panda on Tunnel Road?" And I'm like, you know what, dude? Let's do it. So we'll do our little once a week rendezvous. We go, bam, Panda. Then we get that big, delicious raspberry iced tea. Then we go to the Taco Bell for Ma. And then, of course, we go straight down. And then we go taking a look at the desserts and milkshakes at the cookout.
2: Oh, I love cookout.
0: I love cookout, though.
2: Well, this guy on the road rage incident.
0: No, sorry. What are we talking about now?
2: At the end of the day. He was charged on suspicion of discharging a firearm during a road rage incident. And then when deputies went to conduct a traffic stop on the vehicle, because he had an expired registration, he resisted arrest for refusing to step out of the vehicle when they, you know, attempted to get him and stuff. So he's a total. At some point, when he tried to drive away, he was dragging one of the officers. So all over a road rage incident. Calm down on the roads, folks, okay?
0: Well, I mean, I guess if you're so, because I have seen people, you know what? I'm going to say it. I wasn't going to say it, but I'm going to say it. There's a woman that pulls up to Dunkin' Donuts after me every day, blue Hyundai. I don't know her, never seen her. All I've ever seen is her car, her tinted windows, and her rudeness. And the other morning, I'm just sitting there, and she's backing up. Now, I have the Park Avenue, which to me is a beautiful automobile. She's, like, almost hitting it. And so I'm like, excuse me, I'm here. I'm waiting for, you know, the coffees. She just lays me out with some of the nastiest language I've heard in my life. And I don't mean just, you know, curses. I mean fat this and blah that and jugs this. And I'm like, whoa. So then I'm like, you know what?
2: She got you with jugs?
0: You know what's funny? I'm trying to figure out a way to word what she said. Okay, she said something to the effect of, like, shut up, fat guy, you know.
2: Holy
0: it's,
2: crap. You didn't you know, tell I me. Did, you never told me all
0: I
2: this.
0: I did, because
2: you're
0: I knew
2: berated
0: you,
2: at Dunkin'.
0: No, and then she's like, you know, maybe you should stop coming here, you know, because I could see your man jugs all the way from my car. And I literally sat there. I was like, all I did, ma'am, was ask you, tell you that the Park Avenue was right here. And then the people at the Dunkin', they, you know, it's like they're like buddies with this lady. Well, you know what, man? I spend more money there. So, you know, you don't let somebody treat me that way.
2: Let me tell you, listen up, Chunk Norris.
0: That's what she said.
2: I like this lady.
0: You know what? I don't know who she is, but I will tell you this. I will videotape her for you.
2: Please.
0: And I will show you tomorrow morning.
2: Take her out to lunch. All right. Maybe the Panda on Tunnel Road. All right.
0: Yeah.
2: We all see the, you know, the around Christmas time, how beautiful it is, okay, to ride a carriage through Central Park, right? It's always, right. You see it Christmas time. Looks like a beautiful thing to do. I mean, you've seen
0: that used
2: it.
0: To be my move.
2: Was it?
0: Whoa, listen, that was my move. Yeah. If I wanted to, that was my move.
2: Well, an 18-year-old man died yesterday.
0: Oh, God.
2: After a runaway horse and carriage crashed into another carriage in Central Park. It threw him from the vehicle, causing fatal head injuries. Jeez. After his head hit the ground. The horse reportedly bolted when its driver stepped away to take a photo of passengers. And then the incident, you know, was crazy, stressing that drivers should never leave the carriage to take photos. So you always got to be about the horse. And I think last week you saw a horse died.
0: Yes.
2: In the heat, because of it.
0: And listen, I don't know if you know this, but they have some nifty inventions for this. When people say, oh, those horses are treated bad. Let me tell you something. Those horses are treated like royalty. They get brushed all the time. They have all this awesome food, you know, oats right in front of their face to keep them motivated. And instead of droppings on the ground, they actually have what they call a drop cloth. And the drop cloth, it's the droppings just drop and it catches it. And at the end of the day, they just wrap it up. Throw it out.
2: See, I go to Amish country in Pennsylvania every once in a while, and, you know, I always think that the horses are doing bad. But let me tell you, you have to swerve around the dung.
0: Do you really?
2: Yeah, it's all over the it's all over the ground, and I'm talking largies. And
0: really big boys?
2: You got to, like, drive. And then when they're driving the horse and carriage, they own the road. So if they're going 10 miles an hour, you got to wait behind them before you can pass.
0: Why?
2: Because they just, that's just how it works in the Amish country.
0: Okay? I would have been like, get the heck out of my way. I would have peeped.
2: What are you
0: going to
2: do? They knew
0: I would have said, look at your
2: jugs,
0: fat boy. You know, I would have done the same thing.
2: Yeah, and they would have said, look at yours, Chunk Norris.
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0: It is Rizzo and Jeff for our good friends at Curtis High Tech. And we've been telling you about Curtis High Tech for a little while now. And that's because first, I got to know them when I dropped off to Park Avenue. Because I was tired of getting haggled. Oh, the Park Avenue, it's 24 years old. You're going to need 77 serpentine belts, 18 spark. No, no upselling. And no leaving me wondering if my car was actually fixed. So Curtis High Tech Auto Center, honest, good work. They've been there for 30 years, and we know they are trusted, not only because, you know, I went there and I experienced them personally, and I would not make this up, guys, but folks regularly drive all the way from Fletcher, Canton, Marion, Marshall, you name it, because they don't want to get hangled. Cut the BS, fix the dang car. That's what they do.
2: Yeah, look, if you're like Jeffy, you'll drive a car till it blows up on you.
0: Oh,
2: okay?
0: Heavens.
2: Just to not
0: He'll
2: have
0: die
2: a,
0: in one.
2: Just to not have a payment. And,
0: oh, yeah.
2: So what's important about that is maintaining your car, right?
0: Mm.
2: And, it really is the truth that as cars get older, a lot more things go wrong. The check engine light's on. The minute you see that light come on, you turn it, it was good. You park the car at night. You wake up in the morning, you turn it on, and you're going, all hell's going to break loose. Don't worry about it, okay? Because if you go to Curtis High Tech, no haggling, no upselling. No, you're not going to leave wondering, is this car fixed right? Because guess what? They're winners. 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
0: That's right, Jeff. You Google them. You can go to 1670 Tunnel Road, or you can call them or text them. All right, 298-1428 is the number. You'll probably get Brittany, one of the people up at the front, and they get right back to you. 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You really need these fixed.
2: Love
0: it. 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
8: All right. Taking a look at traffic as we get moving along this morning. Nothing too out of the ordinary if you're making the ride in. From the airport, Fletcher to Asheville, you're looking at 23 minutes coming in. From Candler, give yourself about 15 minutes on the drive in. And if you're driving into Asheville from Weaverville, give yourself about 14 minutes.
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9: A warm afternoon, a humid afternoon. Look for highs in the mid-80s. We will have the potential for some scattered showers and thunderstorms. Rain chances peak overnight. Could see some locally heavy rain, especially closer to the border between the Carolinas. Look for low temperatures in the mid-60s. And then on Friday, could have some showers early. Then we should see some clearing skies. Look for high temperatures a little closer to 80. Right now, Saturday looks dry with lower 80s and some sunshine. Sunday, we see mid-80s and the potential for some pop of showers and storms in the afternoon. That's your 7 weather forecast. I'm meteorologist Dan Bickford.
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0: All right, this is going to sound weird. Just hear me out first before you judge. Would you ever eat cat? Just 828-240-1059. Shoot us a text. Give us a call. Here's why. Coming up, we're going to be talking about, I guess, the big underground Vietnamese cat meat thing that's going on. I mean, that's like a big thing over there. They eat cat. It is illegal. You can go to a store and get some cat.
1: You can.
0: And that, to me, is awful.
1: You can. Well, here's the problem.
0: What does a cat taste like?
1: You've probably had it and you don't even know. You know, I'm just saying.
0: Where would we have had it? I mean, listen, definitely not at our Panda.
1: Well, definitely not. Never at Panda.
0: Never.
1: Best Chinese food in Nashville.
0: Absolutely.
1: But you just never know. At any restaurant, you know, you've lived in New York. You never had Chinese food in New York.
0: Listen, I have had. Okay. I used to go. But let me tell you something. I also had horse meat by accident because there was a cheesesteak store that got busted for doing horsey meat. So, I mean, I don't think I've had kitty, but, you know, to me, I feel like I would know that there's got to be no meat on those bones unless it's Garfield.
1: Well, Kramer's friend Bob Sacamano eats horse meat, so.
0: Bob Sacamano! Oh my God! That's right. So listen, if you're Bob Sacamano, all right, or you just, you know, I can't believe it. When you hear this, you're going to go, what?
1: Well, you're going to hear, if you ever had your kitty cat there in Vietnam and you said, God, my cat got away.
0: No, it didn't.
1: They found it.

0: What's the weirdest animal or food that you have ever eaten? It's 105.9 The Mountain, Asheville's Clay as a Ground Tourism and Jeff Show. I mean, have you eaten, shark, turtle, crocodile? Because, Jeff, I was befuddled to find out that there was a, quote, major cat meat crime ring in Vietnam. But the weird thing is it's totally legal to have cat meat. So why would you have an underground major illegal cat meat crime ring?
1: I think
2: you have to have in Vietnam, and I would assume some kind of permit or something to like sell cat meat or something. There's got to be some reason why people are stealing cats, and then they find 400 cats that are primed for a chicken parm sandwich. I mean, so. You know, there's got to be some kind of reasoning behind it. But yeah, like people's cats were missing. I mean, think about that. People's cats were missing.
0: Right, they were taking your friggin' pet.
2: And then when they had found all of the cats, they were just in like a warehouse, like 400 cats, some in terrible condition.
0: Which is horribly sad. Were they just going to sell them?
2: Somebody texted in and said, I would try cat. The U.S. is one of the few countries that doesn't eat horse meat.
0: Stop. Is that a serious text? Okay. For real?
2: Yeah.
0: We're the only country that doesn't eat horse meat? What's a horse?
2: I'm sure we're not the only one.
0: This is ridiculous. Yeah. Hello, who's this?
3: Hey, this is Melvin.
0: What's going on, man? Hello? Melvin. Let's see what's going on here in Ho Chi Minh City.
4: A major cat meat crime ring in Vietnam's Ho Chi Minh City has been busted, with police seizing over 400 cats. More than 40 of the rescued cats have reunited with their owners, but several dozen of those rescued have died from the harsh conditions they were found in. An investigation into a spate of pet thefts in Ho Chi Minh City led the police to track down the cat meat crime ring and detain 9 individuals, according to local media. Officers discovered 45 cages containing around 400 live cats, but they also found 4 ice-filled containers holding approximately 80 dead cats. More than 500 cats were seized in total, which local media reported was one of Vietnam's largest cat welfare operations in recent years. Eating dog and cat meat is legal in Vietnam, but vendors must have permits to show where the animals came from. Non-profit group Humane World for Animals said millions of animals fall victim to dog and cat thieves in Vietnam who snatch animals off the street or steal family pets and slaughter them for human consumption.
0: So my question is this,
2: So you can eat the cats, you can have cat meat there. But you have to, have a permit that shows where the cats came from.
0: Who gives you a permit that says that?
2: You have to have proof. So it can't be over the course of 3 years, they were stealing pets and stray cats all across Vietnam, okay? So what do they do? Do they farm? You see what I'm saying?
0: Do they raise them like you would farm like cattle and stuff? I don't know.
2: Are they like, if you surrender them to like, and then you get them and then they could sell them to the cat meat trade?
0: I mean, I don't even know how you would go about that. How does that, look, maybe I don't have enough imagination, but, I would love to know. There's nobody who would try it. Would you try a cat?
2: Here's the thing with me. If I did it one time with the gator where I knew what it was and I had gator and I couldn't stand it. It was too chewy. It was like stringy in my mouth. I almost threw up.
0: I had Rocky Mountain oysters. Yeah, oh, my God.
2: And how were they?
0: Horrifying. Horrible. You know what it was? They were circles, obviously, and they were. You know, it was like jelly circles with like, stringy meat. It was not. Hello, who's this?
5: Hey, this is Ben.
2: Hey, Ben, how you doing, buddy?
5: I'm doing good, guys.
2: Good. We're talking eating cat.
0: Yeah, eating kitties. What's up?
5: Yeah. So I texted in about the cat. Trying cat, and that we're one of the few countries that doesn't eat horse.
2: Is it really? So what, are we the only one or one of the few?
5: We're one of the few countries. I can't remember off the top of my head what other two or three countries that don't eat horse meat. But we're definitely of the minority of the countries that do not eat horse meat. And I don't know if I'd try horse, but I'd try cat.
0: Really?
2: Well, I told Rizzo,
0: I think it's a little daintier. That's a good idea.
2: Yeah, I told Rizzo, I'm like, you've probably eaten cat, and you probably didn't even realize it. You know what I'm saying? You got yourself some General Sal's, and there you go.
0: It was General Meow's?
2: Yeah, General Meow's. Yeah.
5: General Meow's. So yeah. I got a story out of Vietnam. So there's this.
0: Do you? You have a Vietnam? Wait, I don't mean to cut you off. You say you have Vietnam stories?
5: Of the country, you know, a story about a couple that travels over there with their pets.
0: Okay. Oh, God.
2: All right.
0: Okay, go ahead.
5: So you got a wife and husband, and they travel over there with their little Pomeranian dog. And they don't know the language, and they're having a great time. And they go to this restaurant to eat dinner. Well, not speaking the language, the waitress reaches down, you know, and motions for their dog. And they think, oh, they're going to take care of my dog while we eat dinner.
0: Oh, no.
5: So they make their order. They're sitting there. They're eating. Great. You know, oh, this is the best dinner ever. And then they get the check. And with the check, they get their dog's collar.
0: No, they didn't. They ate their dog?
2: Holy crap.
5: Without, unbeknownst to them, ate their own dog.
0: Oh, my God.
2: So this is basically, this is a BYOD. Is that what it is?
5: Or BYOC, you know. If you travel with your cat to Vietnam, you might not want to take it to the restaurant with you.
0: Oh, my God. I can't believe that. Oh, my God. That's awful.
2: Can I tell, this is why, Ben.
0: This is a great story, Ben.
2: This is why, Ben. For a majority of part of my life, I stay within the continental United States. Okay,
0: we like to be safe.
2: I do my best, you know. So,
5: well, what do you think the Vietnamese would think about us eating gross liver mush?
0: Yeah. Okay, well, whoa! Don't put me in the liver mush category.
2: No, we don't eat it.
0: We don't eat liver mush, and I don't eat liver. But you're right, liver mush. They'd probably go, "Oh no," you know.
2: Yeah,
0: cat.
2: And you know what? And you got all the people coming over into the United States, you know, for the World Cup, and everybody's like, they love the American food.
0: They're
2: just being polite. Okay.
0: I think they're just being we're fat. Like we're so fat and they're so skinny.
2: Right. That's it.
0: You know, cuz they're starving.
2: Yeah, enjoy it. Enjoy coming to the United States. Nothing like a good heaping helping of preservatives for you. Yeah, so.
0: Yeah, triglyceride. Yeah. Ben, I appreciate you, buddy. Well, like you said, Jeff, I mean, look, you know, please, if you're going to Vietnam, I know that's a really popular place. It's a popular place to go. Vietnam. Everyone's like, Vietnam! Yeah. What's that thing where they're like, Viet frickin' Nam?
2: Yeah.
0: It was like a thing. It's like a party thing. They're like, Vietnam, Vietnam. I don't know. I guess after the war, we got cool with them or something. And now, since we're cool, I think people love the Vietnamese. We don't often talk about them, but they really can throw a party.
2: Yeah.
0: That's what they say.
2: Yeah, nothing like hanging with the Viet Cong. Count me in.
1: Good morning, Asheville. 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
0: Oh, my God. But what does exist, ladies and gentlemen, is our good friends Bojangles and the Burrito. So, listen, Bojangles just launched the new breakfast burrito. And for a limited time, we tell you this, and then you go, oh, I'll get it later. And then guess what? It's gone. So, what's the burrito? All of your favorite breakfast, happenings. Legendary crispy bow rounds, savory sausage, fluffy eggs, melty Monterey Jack cheese, southern sausage, gravy wrapped in a warm flour tortilla, or you could spice up that tortilla, Jeff. Delicious.
2: Yeah, they fired up the email machine and they said, listen up, biscuit boys.
0: Yeah.
2: I know you love the biscuit, but we got something that people are really going to like, the burrito. You're right. You can get it, like you heard, from the Rizman, the original burrito. Or you can get the new Fuego burrito.
0: All right?
2: You get a little bold ghost pepper sauce. That's a little kick, right? And then on it, you got the bow rounds, like you said, the savory sausage, the fluffy eggs, the cheese, and the gravy. So you could have it regular. You could spice that puppy up, but only for a limited time. So order ahead on the app this morning or roll into your favorite Bojangles and snag it today, all right?
0: It's bow time.
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0: right. These geese killing awful elder people are finally going back on their word. It's 105.9 The Mountain, Nashville's Classic Rock, The Rizzo and Jeff Show. Jeff, I don't know if you remember, maybe the people who are listening remember, about, what was this, about a week, 2 weeks ago?
1: A couple days, maybe. Was it beginning of the week it could have been?
0: I don't know. Well, it was, whatever it was, maybe mid-last week. Sure. So there was a community, the Edgewater community. It's a homeowners association, and boy, they were having a real tough go. They were like, my goodness, we have geese. Canadian geese, and we just can't figure out how to get them to leave, even though they're migratory birds. They stop to have their babies, and then they leave. So they decided, listen, Jeff, let's just kill them.
1: Well,
0: all of them. Just kill them all.
1: Well, Rizzo, you know? Here is the problem with the killing situation. What their plan was, this HOA, which generally consists of old white people,
0: yes.
1: They all came together in this HOA, and they said, they came up with, they hatched a plan, and I guess this is a way you can do it, where you go to where the lake is that they're congregating in your development, you shoot nets, which capture these geese, and then you have a truck that you stick these geese into the back of it and pump it with gas that would kill them at the end of the day. It's basically a gas chamber, yet... The thing with
0: and they
1: geese,
0: use mustard gas.
1: The thing with geese is they can hold their breath for 45 minutes, so it's a long, agonizing death.
0: I believe there was, and I've been trying, I'm looking for this audio clip, and the guy was like, geese can hold their breath 4 to 5 minutes, so they're going to choke to death. It's going to be awful. And the guy was like thrilled about it. It was weird.
1: Yeah, it was a little demented. And,
0: it was.
1: And so I think we contemplated, and we said, look, and this might have been Monday, actually, and we contemplated, like, look, there's got to be other humane ways that you could scare them off, make the area not, you know, habitable for them. Whatever you can do, do it.
0: Right.
1: Do we have to gas them? Is that something we could come up with?
0: They wanted to kill them so bad.
1: And viciously.
0: Viciously. They wanted to go. If it was up to the guy, he would take. He wants it to be so personal, he would take a file and start at the neck and go all the way down to the belly of the goose and just go.
1: This guy wanted to turn the on button to the gas.
0: He was, I mean, it was sick. So then, of course, you know, people like Jeff and I, other people, you know, TV, right, whatever the case may be, you know, we're talking about this because it was crazy over the weekend and people went crazy. So they had a few protesters and people, you know, voiced their opinions coming to Edgewater. And wouldn't you know, Jeff, they kind of came to a conclusion.
1: Interesting.
0: And the conclusion, and you know, you'd think they were steadfast on it, you know, maybe have changed.
2: In a story we've been following all week long, the geese at Lady Ann Lake in Edgewater community will live.
0: The homeowners association. The geese are going to live, Jeff. They're going to live.
1: Wow, what a concept.
2: Original decision to euthanize them after 2 days of protests. News 19's Archie Snowden is live in Madison. Archie, we're hearing that there are steps in place to try and control the geese population.
3: That's right, Lauren. The Homeowners Association reached out to a geese management company who told...
0: Now, before we go any friggin' further, all right, there are about 300 people on this plot of land.
1: Okay.
0: Okay? And they are looking for, quote, a goose management company. I don't know how you manage gooses, geese, ganders, whatever it is, but who opens a geese management? Like, where's...

0: better geese management company? Does anyone have one?
1: No, but maybe this is a game we need to get into, but why can't you just, all the geese are there congregating, right?
0: Yep.
1: You creep in the bushes.
0: Mm-hmm.
1: Light up and throw out some fireworks. Scare the crap out of them just so they don't come back. Just keep hitting them with fireworks until they go, I've had it. Geese are dumb. And they're going to go, you know what? I've had enough of this and the fireworks. I'm out of here.
0: You think that the geese would want a, I guess, what would that be? Like a protective thing in front of it? Like a shield?
1: Yeah, I don't know. I don't know what's happening. But to round up over 200 geese with nets. Yeah, what a real plan.
0: Well, he wanted to shoot the nets. He wanted to put the thing on. And then...
2: told them that euthanasia or gassing the geese should be a last resort. Now, with that being said, whatever plan that the HOA had as far as euthanasia was not going to happen immediately. The board, however, did contact...
0: It says break... Okay, all right, so these are some of the protests. It says HOA declares war on birds. Now we are at war with Edgewater HOA.
1: Oh, boy.
0: Oh, my God. These are perfect protesters. Any protester that you can picture in your head right now is the one that is here.
1: Yeah.
0: For the geese.
1: Yeah, been downtown lately.
0: Yeah.
1: There you go.
0: There it is.
2: Highway Geese, a management company, and I reached out to them, and they repeated, and I told them, they told me just moments ago, that to euthanize should be a last resort when it comes to getting rid of the geese population.
3: I've been managing Canada geese for 30 years, and I've definitely dealt with properties much bigger than the Edgewater problem as far as water goes, as far as grass goes, as far as all of that goes. We make recommendations for habitat modification, which are just simple things like changing the grass height, things that make the area less attractive for the birds as far as how they eat and how they move around.
0: Unbelievable. And the craziest part is the guy, this poor guy over here, he's sitting there seething angry, this guy. Yeah, he is seething. All he wants to do is murder geese.
1: Yeah, what a real sicko. That's a lot of geese to wipe out. But Joy wants to join the show and
0: Joy.
1: Talk about geese. Yes.
0: Joy, what's going on? Let's talk geese.
4: Oh, so I used to live in a community by Lake Norman.
0: Okay.
4: And, North Carolina. So there is a goose management company. They're called Goosebusters.
0: No, they're not. Are you kidding me?
1: Instead of Ghostbusters. That's spectacular.
4: I kid you not.
0: Oh,
4: so
0: this is great.
4: They actually come in with a dog and like a motorized like little boat. Yes, and so they kind of scare the geese. But they have, believe it or not, around that area, there's lots of lakes. So they actually go to different communities. But, yeah, here they are in Davidson, and they'll scare the geese off.
1: So they do it with the border collies, which is what somebody suggested earlier in the week to do. And then eventually, if you just handle it that way, the geese are going to smarten up and not come back, right?
4: I guess so. Because they came, like, I think they came about twice a day.
0: Oh, heavens.
1: Yeah. Well, okay.
0: Oh,
1: well,
0: my. Isn't that a lot.
1: Isn't that better, Joy, than shooting a net over 226
0: and
1: geese
0: gassing them?
1: And then gassing them in the back of a truck?
4: I believe so.
1: Yeah, I agree.
0: I believe it's probably cheaper, too. This guy is seething mad, Joy. He is sitting there with a red face because he can't kill geese.
1: Yeah.
0: He's nuts.
1: Yeah.
4: It's not.
0: And you know what, Joy? Hang on for one second because the Geesebuster.
1: Looking at it now.
0: I am too.
1: This is great.
0: Goosebusters. And you know what? Is there a way? Let me see something. Hold on. Do we have? This is just, let me just see because. Goodness gracious. I wish we could reach out to Geesebusters. You know, maybe we could take a break and we could do it during the break and see what's going on because they're in Charlotte.
1: They're
0: open 24 hours, Geesebusters.
1: Oh, no, crap.
0: Yeah.
1: Okay, well,
0: who are you going to call?
1: Oh, well, you're
0: going to...
1: No, we don't call anybody anymore. You email gary@gogeese.com.
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18: there
19: baby.
18: There it is.
19: Okay.
18: Oh, yeah.
19: All right, taking a look at traffic. A lot of the usual volume happening this morning. You know, look, all the kids are home, so the roads are all right. Arden to Asheville, 21 minutes. Canton on your way in. Look, a good 23 minutes, and if you're driving into Asheville from God's country, good old Clyde, give yourself 28 minutes.

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1: A warm afternoon, a humid afternoon. Look for highs in the mid-80s. We will have the potential for some scattered showers and thunderstorms. Rain chances peak overnight. Could see some locally heavy rain, especially closer to the border between the Carolinas. Look for low temperatures in the mid-60s. And then on Friday, could have some showers early. Then we should see some clearing skies. Look for high temperatures a little closer to 80. Right now, Saturday looks dry with lower 80s and some sunshine. Sunday, we see mid-80s and the potential for some pop-up showers and storms in the afternoon. That's your 7 weather forecast. I'm meteorologist Dan Bickford.
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3: It is Rizzo and Jeff on 105.9 The Mountain, Asheville's Classic Rock. And if you're just tuning in, we have been talking about this homeowners association in Edgewater. And what they wanted to do is they wanted to get rid of the, quote, nuisance geese. So I guess they killed all of them in 2020. So they were like, it's been 6 years. Let's kill them all again. And the homeowner president is really being a sick pup. I mean, he is like waiting. He's like, we're gonna gas them. They can hold their breath for 45 minutes. So it's going to be painful. Yeah. They're going to die.
4: Yeah, it's a rough way to do it. The guy seems to get some sick pleasure in it.
3: It's weird.
4: He really does. And then we had a woman named Joy who called. And she said,
3: She was great, by the way.
4: And she said, look, I used to live in a community out by Charlotte. And there's a company. It's called Goosebusters.
3: And I was like, no way.
4: So like Ghostbusters, get it? But Goosebusters, and they have a way of, a humane way, which I think should be the way.
3: Yeah, I agree.
4: Of getting the geese, away from, communities and things like that. So during the break, we call up Goosebusters.
3: We do call Goosebusters and Gary.
4: And we have Gary, who is now willing. Somehow, I think he knows the show from all the way out there.
3: It's great. He's like, yeah, okay. I'm like, whoa, okay.
4: So coming up in a little bit, if you got a goose problem, we got the man who could get on the case. From the guy who's leading the Goosebusters.
3: Not only the leader of the Goosebusters, Jeff, but, I mean, listen, imagine answering your phone like this.
5: Goosebusters scary.
3: Goosebusters is scary.
5: Goosebusters scary.
4: Goosebusters scary.
3: Goosebusters. What a great thing.
4: God, that has got to be one fun damn job every day.
3: Where you're outside in the elements and you're humanely getting rid of geese. I'd love to know his... How did he get in the goose game? How many people are in the goose game, Jeff? How many people?
4: We're going to find out how Gary got in the goose game.
3: Don't go anywhere.
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0: a goose management company. 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This is the Rizzo and Jeff Show. Now, okay. The story, if you're just tuning in, that we're talking about has been going on for, I don't know, probably about a week. It started out with an HOA in the community is called Edgewater. It's in Florida. And basically what they're doing is that the HOA voted to cull and kill all of the geese. There's like 300 of them.
1: Yeah, well, the way they wanted to do it was net them up and then...
0: gas them!
1: Then gas them.
0: It was awful!
1: Which is pretty bad, yeah. And then I guess they've backtracked on it now.
0: They went viral.
1: Got some pressure, and then we had a listener call. Her name was Joy,
0: yeah.
1: And she lived out by Charlotte.
0: She
1: said, listen, Lake Norman, I think she said, and
0: yep.
1: She said, look, I was in this community, we had the same situation, and we had this amazing company that came in, and it was called Goose Busters.
0: I didn't believe her.
1: And we said, get the hell out of here.
0: No way.
1: And she said, no, look it up, and they came, and they did a great job a couple times a day. They brought border collies. So what we did is we called Gary, who runs the Goosebusters, bright and early we called him up.
0: And we
1: just wanted to, you know, find out more about it. And so the infamous Gary, who runs Goosebusters, great name for a company, by the way.
0: Yeah, right. Gary, thanks for taking a few minutes. What's a goose management company, man? What is that?
2: Good morning, gentlemen. Yeah, basically... what you're really trying to do is you're not going to get rid of the geese, but we operate in a humane way where we get the population back down to where it's manageable by using specially trained border collies. And these guys are trained to look like a predator. So our employees, our account managers come by there once, twice a day, sometimes three times a week, depending on the amount of problems you're having, sometimes five or six or eight. But these dogs walk up on the geese in a stance, so when the geese see them, they think they got a coyote or a fox living on site, and they find somewhere else to live. So it's the humane alternative to what's going on down in Florida.
0: Wow.
1: Yeah, now that's a rough way to do it, what they were planning on doing down there.
2: Oh, that is, yeah.
0: Well,
2: yeah, it's not the best way, for sure.
0: So what makes, I mean, I assume that this is kind of your business. So what makes somebody, like, how do you get into this?
1: To the goose game?
0: How do you get into this?
2: You got to have a good bit of knowledge, background, somebody. There are some companies up north. The guy who started up north was Geese Police, and I think they franchise out now up in that direction. But, some guy 25, 30 years ago figured out that, these border collies, when they do that border collie eye and they walk it up on the geese, it does the business. It keeps them away. Now, we do other things, but without the border collies, the other stuff we do doesn't work, to be honest with you.
0: So you don't, or what if I was, like, I own, because this lady Joy is the one who said, no, this, I guess you came to her community a couple of years ago.
2: Yes.
0: I mean, if they're set on, culling the geese, is that something that goose companies do? Or how does that work, like, with the people who are going to do it?
2: Yeah, well, in North Carolina, you got to be licensed. There are wildlife removal companies that will do that. Yeah, we stay far and clear because, it's just, the pushback from the community and just the inhumanity of it when the geese are being rounded up, when they have the goslings or something, we just steer away from. But, yeah, there's companies down that work in Upper Florida all the way down. Ourselves, we're servicing the upstate South Carolina, Charleston area, and everything around Charlotte and up in Winston-Salem. Mm-hmm. But there's companies that are down, like, in Atlanta, and there's other ones that I think do Northern Florida. I'm not sure exactly where the Edgewater is, but usually most of the Canada geese don't go very far down. So it's, there'd probably some a company that could service them potentially in that area. They had to do a little research.
1: Well, people don't realize that geese can be destructive, right? They eat a lot of grass, a lot of, they go to the bathroom all over the place. That stuff could be potentially bad for humans, and they get aggressive, don't they, geese?
2: Oh, definitely. 1 to 3 pounds of poop per day per goose.
0: Wow.
2: They do carry, that's a lot. So think about it. You get 25 geese out there, you're having 75 to 225 pounds of poop a day on your property. And they're just destruction. You put down grassy, they'll just rip it up. We have companies doing commercial places. And, by the guidelines and stuff, they have to do plantings around the lakes and ponds. The geese rip them up so they can never get their occupancy levels. So, you know, we'll come out work for a few months and stuff to help them with that. So there's a lot of different things. And, yeah, I mean, you can have your dog or a horse farm or something, and they're drinking out of that water. It can make them sick real fast. Not to mention, you know, they got a lot of nitrogen in their poop, so that adds to the algae levels and just creates plant growth and stuff that's unnatural.
0: So,
2: there's a lot of things, you know. Yeah, negative on the goose poop side.
0: What? Wow. Okay, so there was the one thing that I think really made this go viral initially was the guy who was the president of the HOA. He said, oh, well, you know, we'll gas them, and here's the thing, you know, they can hold their breath for 45 minutes, so it'll be a painful death. Can goose really hold their breath for 45 minutes? Why would they need to do that?
2: Yeah, I don't know. You know, I probably know more about geese than most people should. Heard that one before.
0: So that's got to be just some kind of so that's not true. Okay.
2: Yeah, well, you also get, they'll take, they'll take it after they're gassed, they'll donate the meat to the homeless, you know, to try to make it more palatable to the general public. Well, to clean a goose, it's ridiculous. You know, they had a story probably about 4 or 5 years back out in Denver where they did stuff with a park and rec. And I can't remember what the cost was, but it was something astronomical, like $120,000 to clean these geese for they could feed them to the homeless.
0: You could
2: buy 5 chickens.
0: Yeah, I was going to say.
2: What they were doing. But they just wanted to, you know, it was just all public relations. You know, they just wanted to make it look better.
0: Oh, my. Do they leave their guys? Say if you take out the geese, I mean, does that mean that the goslings stay if you not kill them, but if you, like, take your border collies, or do they go with the goose?
2: Oh, no. When we got right now, actually, you know, with this time of year when the geese have molted, we do very limited work. We will not chase a goose unless, you know, we can. It's a property we've been working, and they can kind of see us from a distance, and we don't have to get anywhere close to a goslings. And that's only if they got big goslings to walk to. If they got goslings that are born on the property, they stay on the property. We operate humanely by PETA, Humane Society guidelines, so we do not chase families. We do not, so just for the reason you're talking about, because they could panic and separate and leave the goslings on their own, and that's not a good thing. So this time of year when they can't molt, you know, you try to chase them when they can't molt, they could fly into a building, run out in the road, panic. So we do very little work during the summertime, during molting season.
0: Wow.
2: Very little work.
0: Well,
2: yeah, wow. You got to be humane with these guys.
0: Wow. Yeah, I guess that's why this is going viral. And, you know, Goosebusters. So, question. I mean, I know you go from Charlotte to Winston-Salem. I mean, do you service, you know, like all of the upstate? So, like, you know, you're about an hour and a half away from where we are. I mean, do you go that far?
2: We don't go down that far right now. As far as we're going down is like in the Clemson area.
0: Okay.
2: You know, I think that's right on the border. That's about as far as we go. Yeah, there is, I think he may even be a geese police franchise. I'll give him a little plug here out of Atlanta. Nice guy down there. He'd be closer to you.
0: Wow.
2: It could be Goose Masters. I can't remember which one he is, but I'm pretty sure it's at Geese Police. But yeah, real nice guy. He does work in that area outside of Atlanta, so he'd be closer to it. You know, we're not expanding that far out. We're pretty much sticking into the Carolinas. You know, this is what we know. The habits vary a little bit from different areas too. So, you know, we know the habits of the geese here, and, you know, how they migrate, you know, if they migrate, what our resident geese are doing versus, you know, our migratory geese when they come in. So we deal with different geese different times of year, by the way.
0: Wow.
2: So it's not just the same group. And there's companies that have done this roundup that you're talking about, and they've done it like twice in the summer, and they still had 35, 40 geese on property, you know, and then just other geese just move in. You kill these geese, what's going to keep the other geese from moving in?
0: That's crazy.
2: You know,
0: wow.
2: It's a very temporary, inhumane way of doing goose control. They need to find a longer-term, more humane solution.
0: Wow.
3: Well, Gary.
0: Gary from
3: Good
0: Goosebusters.
3: Stuff.
0: Yeah.
3: Good stuff, buddy. Thank you.
0: Thank you for your time, Gary.
2: Certainly, gentlemen. Y'all have a good day, and I hope everything works out down there and they do the right thing.
0: Thank you, my friend. I appreciate it, Gary. That, first off, that's so
1: Isn't
0: cool.
1: Isn't amazing to just have goose knowledge like that?
0: Well, I mean, he's got a 4.9 rating with all these reviews. I mean, so he knows more about ghosts. I mean, that's some ghost knowledge.
1: Yeah.
0: I mean, I'm a little hot right now. Do we take the break? What do we do here? Want to take a break?
1: We need a breath after that, because I got to tell you, that's a man that literally could just talk geese for hours. We could have done a whole hour of just goose chat.
0: And you know what? I'm kind of, it's, did we make the right decision? Might not. I don't know.
1: No. I think we've goosed enough.
0: All right. We'll be right back. The Jeff Show.
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5: 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Will do.
4: Thanks.
5: Thank you for that. 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Usual volume 26, you know, the Biltmore Park Town Square area. As you're moving along. Other than that, we're flowing a little bit today. All
4: good.
5: Right. Just some of your commute times. Fletcher Airport to Asheville. You'll feel that volume a little bit. 26 minutes making the drive from Candler. 16 minutes. And if you're driving in to Asheville from Waynesville, no delays. Give yourself 36 minutes.
3: Now, here's the latest forecast from the 7 News Weather Center on 105.9 The Mountain.
6: A warm afternoon, a humid afternoon. Look for highs in the mid-80s. We will have the potential for some scattered showers and thunderstorms. Rain chances peak overnight. Could see some locally heavy rain, especially closer to the border between the Carolinas. Look for low temperatures in the mid-60s. And then on Friday, could have some showers early. Then we should see some clearing skies. Look for high temperatures a little closer to 80. Right now, Saturday looks dry with lower 80s and some sunshine. Sunday, we see mid-80s and the potential for some pop-up showers and storms in the afternoon. That's your 7 weather forecast. I'm meteorologist Dan Bickford.
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0: Playing the Mountain Nashville's Clay of the Grog, the Rizzo and Jeff show. And boy, this has been a gooserific hour. So this is where we're at. Okay, if you're just tuning in, we were talking about a community that wanted to cull and or kill all their geese because of, you know, the nuisance that they cause.
1: Right.
0: Then, you know, there was protest. There was a follow-up to that story. We talked about that. Then somebody called and said, hey, there's a company called Goosebusters. And I said, what? And Jeff said, what? So Jeff and I tried to find them. We found them. We just got done talking to them. Now we have the goose, the real goose. And the real goose, Jeff, for those of you who don't know, because he doesn't usually call it this time, is a legend in himself. But this is the goose that really he calls his Lady the Gander. I mean, he loves goose themes.
1: He's our goose.
0: He's our goose.
1: And that's all that matters. So from the man himself, we have to find out what he thinks about this whole goose situation, okay?
0: All right.
2: If it walks like a duck and it talks like a duck,
3: quack, quack,
2: it's probably a goose. Here's Goose on the Rizzo and Jeff Show.
0: Goose, how are you, my friend?
4: Hello, Rizzo, Jeff. How are you boys this morning?
0: You know, Goose, we're good. We're learning a lot more than I thought we would on the show today, you know, about geese and things of that
4: about
0: nature.
4: About geese.
0: Yeah.
4: Goose is your name. We got Lake Jingle of us over here, let me tell you, buddy.
0: Yeah.
4: I mean,
1: now, when you heard, you know, the Goosebusters guy, what did you think?
4: Hey, Gary, I didn't know that. That's what they do with that. But did you all ever eat a goose?
0: No, I don't think I've ever eaten a goose. I don't know if I would want to, but it is cool
4: no,
0: that there's
4: what a... I'd say. He'd be so darn tough you couldn't eat that girl. Or I mean that dude.
0: Really?
1: Really?
0: So a goose management company is probably the best way to go. I mean, why would they be tough? Maybe they would be yummy. I mean, they're...
4: Well, you know, it's a bird, and it lives in the water, you know, but still, this thing is so mean, and, you know, they're bad old birds.
0: They are bad old birds. Yeah. They have weird teeth, Goose. You know that? You ever see their goose teeth? They're pretty terrible. Terrifying.
4: Oh, God, I've been bit by them. They'd keep me on behind end and walking around that lake. You can't even hardly walk around that lake. You know, you get around them this time of year, and they get a little ill.
1: They bit your hind end?
0: Why would they be biting on your hind end?
4: They bite your legs, whatever, if you don't get away from them.
0: Well, I mean, did you go near their goslings, or were you just trying to get your hind end bitten like the Coppertone girl?
4: I'm the fish, and they're aggravating me, too, and I'm trying to get them out of the way where I'm trying to catch their fish.
0: Oh, so you were fishing, and they were in your way.
4: Yeah, and well, I was in their way, I guess, because they throw me out of that lake, buddy.
0: Wow.
1: Oh, wow,
0: those are some strong geese.
1: Yeah.
4: Hey, them old things are mean, boys.
0: Wow. This is...
1: Well, Goose, how you feeling?
4: Listen, as far as Johnny was talking about that soft pecker, they give that to the inmates in prison. To keep them, you know, from getting too excited. They've been in there 5 or 6 years, and a pretty little feller comes in there. Why, heck, far, you know.
0: Goose, what the hell, Goose? Are you on your oxy, Gooses?
4: I just took one oxygen now, but I had to.
1: How many oxy Goose?
4: I love you.
0: He just hung up. He hung the hell up. What was that? Can anyone tell me what was happening there?
1: Something about pretty boys in prison.
0: An

0: And then he took an oxy goose. And then he hit us with a cackalack and left. Yeah.
1: Ladies and gentlemen, the venerable goose.
0: Yeah.

0: Oh, my heavens. 25.9 The Mountain, Asheville's Classic Rock, the Rizzo and Jeff Show. What a gaggle of characters on this show.
1: Yeah,
0: It's something.
1: Yeah, there's special people that enjoy this program. So.
0: And we appreciate it. That's why it's so fun. Listen, there were a lot, and we have Lucky coming up, so, we don't have a ton of time, but there is a homeowner in Cape Coral, also in Florida, go figure, who is a little upset because he's trying to change the narrative, quote, about him, stemming from his house party arrest with people who are underage. Now, it might be me, but this guy looks like he's a 50-year-old man.
1: Does he? I'll tell you what he looks like to me, okay?
0: He looks like a couch potato.
1: Anybody could picture this guy, all right? He was it in high school. He was the guy in high school. He's on the football team. He was at the parties, the house parties, the whole deal, okay?
0: Okay.
1: Everybody graduated and moved on with their lives, but he peaked in high school.
0: So
1: he can't break the memories of being prom king and all those kind of things that happened. He was the cool guy. He did shot put. He did football.
0: Don't do shot put.
1: They do. Big burly guys, you know, they'll do shot put. But, you know, he had it all. He was the star of the pep rally. Mm. When everybody else moved on in life, he stayed stuck in the time, those 4 years of high school when he had it. Now, what he wants to do is throw parties, underage ones, at a house. But he doesn't like how he's being characterized.
0: Yeah, he doesn't. So this was interesting. Our friends at GCN, that's Gulf Coast News, part of the JNN network, went and spoke to this guy. And again, I don't know how old this guy is. I don't know if they say it, but he's like, oh, my friends, like 18 and 19-year-olds.
1: Right.
0: And you're like, this guy looks 40. Look, hold on.
2: I'm not the weird guy that the news is trying to portray me as.
0: Who is that?
1: He's the exact guy that I explained to you.
0: You're right. Yeah. You're right. How old do you think he is?
1: Dude, he's like 38.
0: I know. That's okay. Yeah. All right.
3: This is a story you will only see on Gulf Coast News. Police say a social media-fueled house party exposed kids to drugs and alcohol and landed that Cape Coral homeowner in jail.
4: But tonight, that alleged host is insisting he shouldn't be the one taking the blame. Only Gulf Coast News reporter Muhammad Abdulkawi is live covering the Gulf Coast in Cape Coral off Diplomat Parkway West, hearing that man's side of the story.
0: Oh, God, here we go.
5: Samira Mukovich told me he wasn't the party host. The man who was promoting the party took off before police arrived. He says that when police arrived, they were asking a lot of questions, but he simply says he believes he's innocent.
0: Okay, he's in his 30s. All right, yeah. And there were high school kids hanging out, and you know he's like, oh, someone else invited the party. You did it.
1: And I just looked this up. By the way, he's the homeowner. I just looked it up.
0: Oh, he owns the home. Oh, that's good.
1: He's 25. Are you so exactly
0: looks,
1: what
0: yeah.
1: I know? But exactly what I told you.
0: You're right.
1: Is exactly what is happening. He can't let high school go.
0: Gosh, I got to tell you, I let it go the second I walked out
1: those
0: doors.
1: Yep.
0: All right, sorry, Muhammad. Go ahead.
2: The reason I'm doing this interview right now is because I need to let everybody know that this was not supposed to happen.
5: Tonight, Samir Mukovich is speaking to Gulf Coast News about what went on at a house party that took place at his home on Diplomat Parkway near Northwest 8th Place Friday night. Cape Coral police arrested him after he had allowed a promoter to use his home as a spot. It was supposed to be 18 and up.
2: The cops showed up the first time. I had pulled into my driveway with the cop already here. That is on body cam. There was a fight outside. That's what I came to.
5: He says 150 people were inside his home and had to kick most of them out.
6: When was there 150 people?
2: It was probably around 10:30 p.m.
5: Police say they saw 30 people. Many were underage. Drugs and alcohol were inside, too.
2: I just don't believe that there was any cocaine involved. No drugs or alcohol was provided
0: to these people.
5: Oh, yeah. A police report says this party was promoted on Snapchat.
0: Here it
5: even said Mukovich posted it on a group called 2000 Parties.
2: I did.
0: Okay, before we go any further.
1: You lying sack of crap.
0: He is a lying sack of crap. He is. Yeah. He is just a bajigaloop,
1: you
0: this
1: are.
0: Guy.
1: Yeah, you are. He's Here's a, what you wanted, okay?
0: You wanted
1: some high school chicks.
0: Right, some high school chicks, and you said, I am the big bad adult, so I'm going to buy the liquor. I'll go get the... And he had blow at the party. What is happening to these people?
1: I pulled in at 10:30 when the cops... Because you were going to show up at 1A when everybody was hammered. Right. And take care of your own business.
0: And how about this? 2K parties? What is even that? Like Snapchat? Are you Snapchatting children?
1: You've seen enough of these stories know if you're a homeowner and stuff. You know that if you on Snapchat, you give a house to a promoter in a neighborhood to have a party, what in God's name do you think that's going to turn into? Five people hanging out? Yeah, a promoter, the whole goal for a promoter is to promote it, charge you at the door.
0: Yeah.
1: $5 to get in, $5 a head. This guy gets 100 people there. Even if it's $10 a head, he's making out well.
0: Yeah, and not only that, he's planning on trying to make out well with some of the high school girls at the party. And the worst part is this guy confronts him. Muhammad gets a little tough.
2: I personally invite a small group of my own friends that I have that are 18, 19 years old.
0: You're a grown man.
1: Yeah, 25.
0: What are you doing with 18-year-olds, man?
1: I know, man.
2: Nobody that I actively talk to on a daily basis or hang out with is under the age of 18 years
1: old. You liar.
2: Obviously, I'm 25 years old. That just doesn't even sound right.
5: Vukovic told police the promoter, who he said is 20 years old, and met him a couple times, left.
0: Oh, my God.
5: Left him with a crowd of people
0: he
5: didn't even.

0: No.
1: You're telling me that he had a 20-year-old promoter? Well,
2: who do you think he talks to? I met him a couple of times. You met him a couple of times and then let him use your house to throw a party? Right.
1: And you didn't, and you paid him, but you just saw him once or twice?
2: Yeah. You knew that you were going to show up at like 10:30, 11. But at the time you showed up to get yourself some 18-year-old tail, okay, you realize, oh boy, the cops are here at the same time, and then played dumb.
1: You played as dumb as you look.
2: So you know what's next for you, okay? I'm going to tell you where your life's headed, pal.
1: Where are Lucky's?
2: You're 3 or 4 years away from Sundays with slow pitch softball.
1: Oh, no. I was going to say he might be a few years away from Sundays with Chris Hansen.
2: Would you like some lemonade?
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1: I don't think we could tell you about the Flat Rock Playhouse enough because you guys are going, and boy, there is everyone's loving theater, man. The Flat Rock Playhouse, Jeff, I mean, I think there's maybe 12 tickets throughout the whole run that are left for Footloose. So Rent is, I believe, the first couple shows are sold out there as well. So the Flat Rock Playhouse, that just shows you the kind of quality, the kind of excellence that they put on. It is the State Theater of North Carolina, right here in WNC. And I have to tell you something, Jeff. It is a true pleasure that we've partnered with them. And not only have we partnered with them, but we have really used our platform to expose a lot more people to theater. They've gone, they've loved it, and you know, they keep going back.
2: 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It's called limited availability.
1: Yeah, that's right.
2: And that's what's happening at the Flat Rock Playhouse. 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And if you go to buy tickets, you'll notice something. 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People, like you said, Rizzo, hear us talking about it, and they want to see it. 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It's an experience. This is what we want you to do. If you want to check it out, this is a perfect thing to do as summer is upon us. 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
1: Yes.
2: Get your tickets online. 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Right, Rizzo?
1: That's right. 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Footloose, then Rent. I mean, the great shows just keep on coming. And thank you for checking them out. 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
13: All right. Traffic smooth as we cruise in to the weekend, Thursday and then Friday. Arden Asheville, 22 minutes. Driving on in from Canton, 22 minutes as well. And if you're making the ride in to Asheville from the Weave, Weaverville, give yourself 15 minutes.
10: Now, here's the latest forecast from the 7 News Weather Center on 105.9 The Mountain.
14: A warm afternoon, a humid afternoon. Look, for highs in the mid-80s, we will have the potential for some scattered showers and thunderstorms. Rain chances peak overnight. Could see some locally heavy rain, especially closer to the border between the Carolinas. Look for low temperatures in the mid-60s. And then on Friday, could have some showers early. Then we should see some clearing skies. Look for high temperatures a little closer to 80. Right now, Saturday looks dry with lower 80s and some sunshine. Sunday, we see mid-80s and the potential for some pop showers and storms in the afternoon. That's your 7 weather forecast. I'm meteorologist Dan Bickford.
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0: Single Solitary Week on Thursday. Right around this time, we have our good friend Lucky. And Jeff, if you're new to the show, Lucky is a former reformed criminal. His business was in a major shoplifting, like larceny.
1: Yeah, well, to the max. Yeah, yeah.
0: And he, you know, was a former addict who's in recovery, which is awesome. And, you know, it's just called one day and was like, hey, I got stories. And we're like, okay.
1: Well, it just shows it's a good lesson. You're going to hear the stories, but it's always a good lesson that even though you can mess up in life, you could really turn your life around. And he likes to cruise up and down the highways in a Mercedes now, by the way.
0: I know, man. Well, listen, it's time for Story Time with Lucky.
2: It's Story Time with Lucky. He gave Sears and Chasey Penny plenty of business, and we're talking about the unpaid kind. Just remember, don't try this at home, kids. It's time for Lucky.
0: All right, Lucky, what's up, man?
3: What's going on, guys? Y'all doing all right this morning?
0: Yeah, you know, it was a crazy morn, but yes, it was, we're doing all right.
3: Yeah, it's been like goose crazy, ain't it?
0: Yeah, it's been very crazy, yeah.
1: We didn't think for 45 minutes we'd be talking geese, but guess what? If life hands it to you, you chat geese, okay?
0: That's it.
1: So,
3: you got to go with what you got.
0: That's it. So, well, what do you got?
1: Yeah.
0: You know, what do you got for us this week, my friend?
3: I've got a story for you. Now, this one happened a very long time ago. It was when I first started committing crimes, and I actually still lived at home with my dad when I did this. But what happened was, it happened to be Halloween night, and I was out late at night, and I drove by this warehouse. It was, I'm going to change the name of it just so I don't get the real name. But it was called Reynolds Speed Shop Warehouse. Okay. And what it was a warehouse where they sold aftermarket car parts, you know, to build a hot rod, things like that, aftermarket parts.
0: Okay.
3: Well, when I drove by the building, I saw this sign out front, and I thought, man, that sign would look cool hanging in my bedroom because it was like a checkered flag, you know. It was just really cool. And I thought, man, I'd like to have that sign. But I also, as I was looking, I saw like a 24-foot U-Haul type truck. And it was backed up against one of the loading dock doors. And I thought, well, what are the chances that truck got anything in it? And then I thought, well, even if it did, it'd be hard to get anything out of it because it's backed up against this loading dock. But I climbed up under the back of the truck to see if it was unlocked. And sure enough, the door for the back of the truck was unlocked, and I was able to open it up a little bit. But I wouldn't have been able to get anything out because it was so close to the dock. And I thought, well, there's no way the door on this truck, the driver's door, passenger door, is going to be unlocked. Just no way. But I climbed back out from under the vehicle, walked over to the driver's side door, and not only was the driver's side door unlocked, but the key to the truck was in it.
0: Now,
3: I know you're thinking, Doug, you are lucky you took the whole truck, but I couldn't. I didn't have anybody with me to help me. I couldn't take the whole truck, but what I did do was get in the truck, push the clutch in, and let it roll down a few feet from the loading dock so that I could get into the back of the truck. So I do that. I get into the back of the truck, and now I'm driving. At that time, I had a classic 73 Grand Torino, which is a big old lead sled, and I packed that car with car parts until you couldn't get anything else in it. I had a set of wheels. I had some Holley carburetors. I had headers. I just had all kinds of car parts that, you know, that you could think of. And I go over to some friends of mine's house. It's like 2 o'clock in the morning now. And I go over to these friends of mine's house, and I took everything out of the car, and we're sitting at the kitchen table looking at it. And the kitchen table sits at the sliding glass door. And you know how when it's dark outside and light inside, you can't really see a person when they walk up to the sliding glass door. You just kind of get the silhouette.
0: Right.
3: So we're sitting there looking at parts and stuff. And all of a sudden, there's a knock on the storm door, or on the sliding glass door. And I turn around and look, and all you can see is the outline of a man standing there. You can see the big sheriff's department the big brim hat. And I knew, that's a cop. So we had no choice but to open the door. But here's where it gets crazy. So this cop actually lived next door to my friends. He was a reserve officer. And he played music, I played music, and we had drank together many times, and you know, I thought of him as a friend. But anyways, he knocks on the door, and he had been working that night because it was Halloween. He, you know, was pulling a shift. He was a reserve deputy. Anyways, we open the door, and Rob walks in, you know, and he sees all these parts laying in the kitchen floor and on the table, and he's like, wow, man, where'd you get all this?
0: Oh, God.
3: And I told him, I said, I've been working all summer. I'm fixing to, you know, hot rod that car up out there, you know. And I assumed that he had bought the story, you know. The reason he came up there to the neighbor's house, because he saw my car. I had left the door open and my interior light was on. And he wanted to come up there to tell me, hey, you left your door open. Didn't want your battery to run down.
1: Oh,
3: That's why he came up there. So anyways, we all talked for a few minutes, and he doesn't say anything, you know, about, you know, did you steal this or anything like that? And he leaves. So I get the stuff loaded back up in my car, and I go home. And the house we lived in at the time, it was kind of like a U-shaped house, and it had a garage on each end, and it was just me and my dad. And my dad had one garage, and I had the other. I put all that stuff in my garage. Well, my dad came in later that day, and he saw all that stuff, and he asked me about it. Where'd you get all that? And I told my dad that it was one of my friends had bought it to fix their car up, but that they didn't want their parents to know, so they asked me if I'd hold on to it for them. Now, I'm sure that my dad probably didn't believe that.
0: Right.
3: But anyway, so the next day, I come home around lunchtime on a Friday, and my dad was home, and I thought, well, that's unusual. What's my dad doing home on a Friday at lunchtime? So I walk inside, and boy, I can tell by the look on his face, yeah, this ain't good. And of course, what had happened, Rob, the neighbor guy, he had read a report the next day about that warehouse being robbed, you know, and put two and two together, and of course went to the detectives and told them. So my dad, you know, says, you know, he's being sarcastic with me. Yeah, so that's your buddy's stuff down there? Yeah, Dad, that's Steve's stuff. And he said, no, it's not. You stole it, you know? And I'm like, yeah, okay, I did. Yeah, I did. And he said, well, the sheriff, they've done been here. Detectives done been here. Let's go. We got to go down to the sheriff's office. And I'm thinking, oh, my God, I'm going to jail. You know, this would have been the first time I'd ever been to jail or anything. So we get down to the sheriff's office, and the owner of this Reynolds Speed Shop warehouse, he's there, too. And, I'll try to shorten it up a little bit for you. Long story short, my dad saved me from getting charged with that. But, you know, we were able to give everything back that I had took. We were able to give everything back except for one carburetor. I couldn't get back in touch with the guy that I'd sold it to, and I'd only sold that one carburetor, and that was it. So everything else the man was able to get back. And then there's the issue with the sign that I tore a piece of angle aluminum that was just riveted onto the end of the sign, and I slid that sign out.
0: Yeah.
3: There was the issue of that. So the man that owned it, Mr. Reynolds, we'll call him, you know, he said, I don't want to see you get a felony charge. You're a young man. Oh. You know, I hope you've learned your lesson. You know, I'm not going to charge you, but you better not ever do anything like this again. Of course, I was saying, absolutely, thank you so much. You know, I really appreciate it. I'm sorry for what I did. And then the detective said, well, Mr. Reynolds, wasn't there an issue about getting your sign repaired? And Mr. Reynolds said, oh, yeah, there is that issue. And the detective asked him, said, well, what do you think it'll cost to fix that sign? And Mr. Reynolds said, I think $5,000 ought to take care of it. Yeah, we're talking about $200 to fix this sign. It wasn't nothing but some rivets.
0: Yeah.
3: It wouldn't have cost more than $200. He said, I think $5,000 will cover it. My dad looked at me with that, you know how when your parents got mad, them lips would thin up. He looked at me, boy, he pulled that checkbook out, wrote a check to the man for $5,000. But you can believe that on the way home,
0: oh my God,
3: I caught a bruise or two.
0: I bet you did. So he basically was saying, you know, give me the five G's or I'm going to put a felony on you?
3: Pretty much.
0: And the crazy part is, you were what, like a teenager, so this was like many, what, 40, yeah. 30, 40 years ago?
1: Yeah.
3: Yeah.
0: Oh,
3: yeah.
0: My God.
3: So $5,000 back then, $15,000 now.
0: Oh, wow. My God.
1: And that's where it all began, huh, Lucky?
3: That's pretty much where it all began. That was my first major crime, and I got caught. I should have learned my lesson then.
0: Yeah.
3: I'm kind of stupid.
0: Well, hey, that is unbelievable that he basically blackmailed you in front of a cop.
1: Yeah.
3: Good
1: stuff.
3: Well,
1: I like it.
3: It was the cop's idea. It was the detective's idea. Mr. Reynolds hadn't said a word about paying him anything until that detective said something.
0: Then
3: he said, oh, yeah, you're right. He said, I think $5,000 will cover it.
0: Oh, my God.
1: Lesson learned the hard way.
3: We got into the car, and I opened my mouth, and as soon as I did, I got a backhand. I got a backhand that split my lip wide open. Listen, now, my dad, I know we're not supposed to hit our children and stuff, but I don't hold anything against my father for being a tough man and tough on discipline.
0: Yeah.
3: Did it work? No, it didn't work. I didn't learn my lesson from the crime or from my dad splitting my lip. But I don't want people to think that I had an abusive father or anything.
0: Well,
3: he tried his best, everything he knew to do to try to keep me in line and straighten me out. And
0: Listen, Lucky, we all grew up in a different time. I mean, you know, when I did something, you know, my mom would give me the back hit. It's not abuse, but now it is today. Everything's crazy, you know?
3: Right. I didn't see it as abuse back then, even when I was young, and I was the victim, so to speak. I didn't see it as abuse back then. That's what, you know, I would do today. If my son did something stupid, I'd probably do the same thing. The only difference is I'd go to jail today for it.
0: You would. For like 18 years. Lucky, it sounds like you're in a wind tunnel, but we have to hit the top of the hour in the JNN, but this is great. So we found out the origin of the Lucky. That's where it came out.
1: I like it. I like it a lot.
0: And I was able to get rid of your name with the dump, okay?
3: Well, thank you. I appreciate that.
0: Yeah,
3: thanks,
0: buddy. No problem.
1: We got to keep you anon.
0: All right, my friend. Well, I will talk to you, and we will talk to you next week here on the show, and we'll talk, okay, buddy?
3: All right, sounds good. Hey, if you've got time tomorrow, you want to do what we talked about, and I'll come pick you up after the show, and we'll go do some work.
0: Oh, all right, man.
3: Not the illegal kind.
0: That was a casino. All right, Lucky. Come on, you're going to sound like you're getting me fired.
3: Have a great weekend. Whatever's
1: happening there doesn't involve Jeff.
0: Wait, it's not what you think.
1: Okay.
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0: All right, thank you, Dee Snider. It's 105.9 The Mountain, Nashville's Classic Rock, the Rizzo and Jeff Show. And this is the time where we really kind of just give you the nuts and bolts of life. 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
2: Asheville Mayor Ms. Manheimer says discussions about bringing a Costco store to the area are moving forward again.
0: Oh, good. We're not. God, so many businesses are just like, I'm done. I'm not going to do it.
2: Yeah. She met with company representatives last week. They're saying that there's still work to do and the project is not yet a done deal, but she's encouraged discussions are moving forward and that the project seems to be, quote unquote, back on track. She plans to continue to work with city staff, transportation officials, Costco representatives as negotiations continue. It would be located at the Inca Commerce Park area that's kind of, you know, west of Asheville, of course. 160,000 square foot store, 32 fuel pumps, and the tire center, all right there, right by Sand Hill Road. So, we remember Costco withdrew.
0: Because it's such a catastrophe to deal with people here sometimes. I love our esteemed Manheimer mayor. She's a very nice person. And she always comes on and she's totally cool with never talking politics because I don't really care. But it comes down to why are we making it difficult for these businesses? Well, how about you? What do you need to negotiate with Costco for? You should be Jesus, Costco's coming.
2: Well, I think that when they had laid it out that there were infrastructure improvements that kind of, that the city wanted, different things. Transportation requirements like the roads in and out and all kinds of stuff. And Costco said, okay, well, we kind of had a budget here. And then you guys kind of made the budget go up a little bit. Thanks, but no thanks. And now I guess they're trying to figure out how to make it work. So we'll see. It's an ongoing saga that doesn't need to be happening. But let's see. But maybe it'll eventually come to fruition,
0: And if it does, how about this? When you're not in a position to negotiate, right? When you don't have the position.
2: Well, I think what it does, it creates jobs. It puts competition in the area so that, it brings down grocery prices because these stores are going to go, all right, we're a little high, but they can go get it over at Costco or they can get it at Sam's or they can get it at Aldi. So everybody, it gets competitive so that the prices come down a little bit.
0: Not for nothing, but again, if you are a place, Asheville or wherever, and it's bringing jobs, it's bringing millions and millions of dollars in tax revenue, it's bringing hundreds of millions of dollars in just spending and creating jobs, doing all that. What in the world are you, who are you to say, well, you know what, I need you to rebuild Inca Candler, please?
2: There was stuff.
0: What is that?
2: It was like about sidewalks and things of that nature. So
0: we're going to need you to put sidewalks throughout the town of Inca and need you to build a skyscraper and call it the Manheimer building. Manheimer building.
2: And make it a right at Sand Hill Road.
0: Sand Hill Venable, please.
2: And we're not going to do it unless you rename it Bo Hess Road. And it's,
0: And every Hess station.
2: Right. Yeah, I want a Hess station.
0: I want a Hess station.
2: Because my last name's Hess.
0: I want to drive a Hess truck.
2: And all the trucks. And all the trucks have to be Hess trucks.
0: Hess trucks.
2: And then I want Hess trucks to give out to my family, the young kids that like them. Let's go here, folks. Come on.
0: Well, the 1992 Chevy Caprice.
2: It's a stinking wholesale warehouse where you can buy 2 years' supply worth of bird seed.
0: Yeah,
2: let's get things going, folks.
0: Come on, man.
2: All right. 20 months after Helene, thousands of pounds of PVC pipe linked to pipe manufacturer IPEX continue to be removed from the French Broad River, according to local environmental groups. The ongoing cleanup, you know, has raised questions about accountability and enforcement. There are so many pipes, and look, they're still working on this. Floodwaters along the Woodfin stretch of the French Broad River swept away materials stored in floodplains, including these PVC pipes. They're saying that they have spent over 44,000 labor hours picking up PVC pipe specifically from this business, IPEX, and they're still at it and still doing it to this day. I it's difficult because I don't think that this company or anybody thought that no matter where you place your PVC pipes, that you know that they would be washed away and cause such a catastrophe. But it just shows you that 20 months, almost 2 years, it's crazy, after all this is said and done, the cleanup is still continuing. They said to date we've spent $1 million of taxpayer money specifically pulling PVC pipe from IPEX out of the French Broad.
0: Wow.
2: So your taxpayer money, a million of it, is just going specifically just to get the PVC piping out of the French Broad.
0: Well, and look, I mean, that's, it is what it is. Helene was absolute hell, you know, and it was just awful. It's still better than the Portland Loo. So think about this, and all the time it's taken to get that PVC for the million, half of that would only get you two bathrooms. Two loos. That's it. It would get you two loos.
2: The downtown metal bathroom.
0: The downtown metal bathroom.
2: That the water doesn't run.
0: No.
2: You know, yeah, anywhere that you put a thing where people can just drop
0: Drop their needles. For diabetes.
2: Yeah. So, you know, anywhere that's a public needle drop.
0: That public anybody needle could, drops are not fun.
2: Just kind of let you know the clientele that you're pulling
0: right
2: around the area
0: right,
2: yeah, a little bit. Okay.
0: All right.
2: Yesterday, I reported on the JNN about how we're going to have old sweaty seniors in Weaverville coming up.
0: That's hot. That's so hot.
2: As a Weaverville warehouse is going to become a 12-court pickleball facility, okay?
0: Mm.
2: We're finding a little more about Ball Crank Arcade and Fairgrounds, okay? Ball Crank Arcade and Fairgrounds. It's going to open late this summer. Like I said, it's going to be located at the former industrial headquarters of Ball Crank Corporation right there on Reams Creek Road. And this seems like it's going to turn into one damn bonanza that's happening here, okay? I mean, we are not only talking, if you think this is just solely going to be all about pickleball, think again. There's going to be places where you can get food, beverages, socializing, all kinds of different things other than pickleball are going to be there. This Ball Crank situation really turning into something that is going to be a lot of joy for a lot of people in the area. I mean,
0: here's the thing. And the Weaverville, pickleball thing. There's only one thing I didn't hear you say, and I'd like maybe you to do some investigating. Is there a way you can find out where are the beds going? Where are the lounge chairs?
2: Now let me
0: going?
2: Tell you.
0: Where are the
2: they spoke to
0: showers going?
2: They spoke to a senior who was really excited about this. Okay, there's going to be 12 courts. But the senior, who obviously seniors are always plugged in, says,
0: oh, they're plugged in all right.
2: I hear there might be a bar so we can get in when it's super hot or when it's cold out in the winter. Really excited about it. Drunk, sweaty seniors pickleballing in Weaverville.
0: Well, here's the thing.
2: At Ball Crank.
0: And when you say the name, it kind of just gets you hot too. So it's like you're like Ball Crank, and then who's going? I mean, you get Gertie. He's like, I'll Ball Crank you. And then,
2: right.
0: But see, the thing is they are not providing adequate places to cover. So I feel like maybe they need one of those things that look like shower stalls. They just need a curtain. So we need a love curtain. That's what it needs to be called, a love curtain. Just go behind the love curtain. You know, they probably don't care about watching each other. That's a thing. They like that. But I mean, the love
3: curtain. They love it.
0: Yeah. Let's just be honest. So yeah. I'm happy for Weaverville. I'm happy for the senior citizens of Weaverville. And I just wish you all the best, because you know what? You deserve it. You've lived your life. It's time for you to make love without any care in the world. Who cares? Who cares if you get an STD? Who cares?
3: Nothing like retiring. Retiring to beautiful Weaverville.
0: Oh,
3: and
0: God.
3: Knowing that you're going to spend your days at Ball Crank.
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This is the Rizzo and Jeff Show. And coming up, Jeff, we're talking in about 2 minutes and 33 seconds. It's the Razzle Dazzle. Now, yesterday, if you missed it, you're going to want to tune in because

0: Razzle Dazzle is just popping.
1: Yeah, this thing's flamboyant. It's what?
0: Say something.
1: It's flamboyant.
0: Is that what it is?
1: I don't know what else to tell you. It's flashy. It's fun.

0: It is 105.9 The Mountain, Nashville's Classic Rock, the Rizzo and Jeff Show. And if you listen to this time every day, you know that it's time for the Razzle Dazzle. And if you're new or you just happen to be turning us on, I'm so glad. Because this is really fun time doing the Razzle Dazzle. So without any further ado, let's get to it.
1: Rizzo's got another batch of the silliest, most ridiculous stories in the he swears are hilarious. It's Razzle Dazzle time.
0: All right, Razzle Dazzle time, Jeff. Lots going on here. What? There's we didn't even get to the story yet.
2: Somebody texted in and said voice guy must have stayed in downtown Asheville last week, and it'll change a person if you spend too much time down there.
0: Yeah. All right. Well, listen. The voice guy, I think, is doing a great job.
2: Is he?
0: Yeah, I think so. Yeah. We got a lot to learn here.
2: Yeah.
0: Voice
2: guy seems like he can't decide which bathroom to use. That's what voice guy sounds like. Okay.
0: Listen. Yep. He is a great voice guy.
2: Okay.
0: All right. We pay him well.
2: All right.
0: Anyway, listen, first up on the Razzle Dazzle.
3: It was quite a scene in New Canaan, Connecticut, where a driver's unfortunate error led to this, a car submerged in a swimming pool.
0: Mm.
3: Eyewitness News reporter Marcus Solis spoke with a lifeguard who jumped into action.
4: The doors couldn't open. We had to go through the window.
5: Mike Durso is back at the pool, but not quite at work since it remains closed. This is the 18-year-old lifeguard yesterday in the water, standing next to not a floaty toy, rather a Tesla that barreled into the pool.
4: I'm pretty sure that's part of his car, and I think that's a tree.
5: It was just after 10 a.m. when the driver of the car lost control at Waveney Park in New Canaan.
0: Do you happen to have any idea about the person? What would be your thoughts?
2: That drove a car into a public pool.
0: Yeah, drove a Tesla into a
2: Tesla.
0: Public pool.
2: Well,
0: yeah.
2: There goes that car.
0: Senior, definitely.
2: Senior.
0: Horny.
2: Single woman.
0: Oh, horny.
2: No kids.
0: Yeah. Well, she's wild and free.
2: Okay.
0: And young at heart. And unfortunately, what happened, Jeff, is she, and I don't know why this keeps happening, you know, she was trying to back up. So she turned her head and she put her foot on the gas pedal. And instead of going back, as she was looking back, she went forward, right through the fence, right into the public pool that now is closed. And the children can't play.
2: Wow. Look, at the end of the day, it's one less Tesla.
0: Yeah, that's true.
2: You have to worry about
0: it. You got
2: to
0: worry about those things.
2: They're like
0: Waymos.
2: They are. I know. I mean, where do you go with them? I mean, you can't go far.
0: It only goes like 300 miles. So they say.
2: Yeah. I had a rental car company and they're like, would you like an electric car? And I'm thinking about the drive that I had to take, and I'm going, well, where the hell would I stop if I needed to? I wouldn't
0: You
2: even
0: have
2: know.
0: To stop. Depending on how far you're going, you'd have to stop to plug it.
2: Yeah.
0: Oh. I don't know. Either way, hopefully they get that pool fixed soon. But, all right, take it away. Story number two.
1: It's Razzle Dazzle time.
2: A text came in as well about the new voice guy for your Razzle Dazzle.
0: Yeah.
2: I have a few here.
0: Oh, good.
2: New voice guy only watches Hollywood Squares if Bruce Valanche is on. And text number two about new voice guy for your Razzle Dazzle.
0: Yeah.
2: New voice guy still watches Sweating to the Oldies, but he doesn't work out.
0: It's a good one.
2: Okay.
0: All right. Well, listen, I really appreciate all the constructive criticism about new voice guy. Yeah. Feel free to text in or give us a call, 828-240-1059. We're always trying to get better.
2: Yeah.
0: Always trying to get better. In the meantime, hold on. I'm lost. Let's start again here. Sorry about that.
1: It's Razzle Dazzle time.
0: All right, thank you, new voice guy. Let's start here.
6: This is Cody Adams. Shortly after Oklahoma Highway Patrol troopers arrested him. near the Pawnee County Courthouse. OHP says earlier, Adams was at a gas station in Stillwater asking people for a ride to his court date in Pawnee. When he couldn't find a ride, OHP says Adams decided to hop in this unoccupied LifeNet Emergency Services vehicle.
0: Which is for elderly people who have fallen and cannot get up.
2: Mountain mobility.
0: And I mean, come on, so.
6: And drive himself to court.
7: That was left on, running, and unattended.
6: They say Adams took the truck on that 30-minute drive to Pawnee and then ditched it.
0: Now, he's going to court, coincidentally, for stealing
2: a vehicle.
0: Yeah. So then, since nobody would give him a ride because he's a man standing at a gas station like a weirdo.
2: Right.
0: Asking people to take him somewhere.
2: Right.
0: All right. You know, he just decided, look, I got to get to court. And, hey, I'm going to steal another car to get there. He's now in jail.
2: Yeah, yeah. So you steal a car to go to court for stealing cars. Yeah,
0: there it is. Yeah. You got it, Jeff.
1: Let's inject some testosterone into this with a little zazzle.
2: I like the old razzle dazzle deal. Somebody said the old one better. The old one sounded like kind of like something Bill Cosby would say. So I guess the old one did it.
0: The old one sounded like, well, Cosby. I have it. Hold on, let me see.

0: Razzle.
1: I think that's what they mean, where he's like razzle dazzle, but more so the zazzle. Sounds like Bill Cosby,
2: I get it. Okay,
1: right?
2: All right. So
1: whereas,
2: I didn't pick up on the Cosby thing at first with the old one. Thank you for that.
1: Well, it's a good point, but why is everyone banging on the razzle? I mean, come on.
0: Rizzo's got another batch of the silliest, most ridiculous stories, and the he swears are hilarious. It's razzle dazzle time.
1: I mean, that one is great start. Great start, you know? Yeah. And
0: it's razzle dazzle time.
1: And then they're shorter. It really, you know, expedites our time. And then finally, it's when we zazzle, which we always did.
0: Let's inject some testosterone into this with a little zazzle.
2: The new voice guy pulls it out in parking lots. Is the new voice guy the Asheville Mall pervert? Is that who it was?
1: The puller outer.
2: Yeah, the puller outer.
1: The puller outer.
2: Yeah.
1: This is a professional, guys.
2: That guy did it all over town, the mall. Biltmore Ave. That guy didn't care.
1: That guy just said, look at me.
2: Any location, any moment. Any person. Out it comes. All right.
1: All right. The last thing that I want you to know for our razzle dazzle.
3: How's it feel walking?
4: Good.
5: Down a long, windy road where the blue sky meets Mount Sunapee, you'll find some four-legged friends begging to say hello. That's Leonard. He and five other donkeys are the stars of Road to Independence, a non-riding equine program.
6: For participants, they would be getting involved in the ability to learn how to safely work around the donkeys.
7: Hi!
6: There's no right or wrong about how someone wants to be involved.
7: Okay, Ike. Yeah, walk on.
1: And they just provide donkeys to people, old people, young people, anyone who wants a little bit of a donkey.
2: Really?
1: Yeah, it's really good. As a matter, they care, and that's what's really nice.
2: Wow.
1: You know, that's what's really nice. And ladies and gentlemen, that is the...
0: Rizzo's got another batch of the silliest, most ridiculous stories in the he swears are hilarious.
1: Razzle dazzle.
0: It's razzle dazzle time!
1: That's right, man. I just wanted to go razzle dazzle time.
2: But he said, everybody get your beef whistles up. The new voice guy.
1: Beef whistle. Yeah.
0: They say what you wish you'd said in that meeting.
8: All right, who did this?
0: The Rizzo and Jeff Show.
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0: It is 105.9 The Mount, Asheville's Classic Rock. This is the Rizzo and Jeff Show, and I can't believe it's already time for what didn't make the show, Jeff. And by the way, did anything we even planned make the show? That should actually be the question.
1: No, there's a couple of things we got to discuss tomorrow.
0: Yeah.
1: So we'll get to it, you know.
0: I was flabbergasted at the amount of goose conversation.
1: Yeah, that was something that sprung upon us. Look, as we forge ahead and move forward into tomorrow, we're going to have the final pair of Motley Crue tickets.
0: Yeah,
1: and then
0: it's going
1: to
0: be fun.
1: Might have to talk Austin Powers. We have a lot happening tomorrow on the show.
0: Yeah, Mike Myers.
1: Yeah.
0: I mean, come on. So let's start here, ladies and gents.
2: It's time for what didn't make the show. All the things that they should have got to, but they were sidetracked by people calling and their short attention spans. Here's what didn't make the show on 105.9 The Mountain.
0: Now, we just talked about donkeys, and I really was conflicted because I didn't know where I wanted to put this, but I saved this because I wanted to expand upon it. But again, we have so much. Let's talk ponies. I love a good pony. Would you let a pony live in your house?
1: Live in my house? No, I've always...

0: always told you that, you know, ponies, I don't mind a pony.
1: See, you know what? I hate them.
0: I
1: just want to fight them.
0: I want a miniature pont belly. That's what
2: pig?
0: I want. Yeah, a
2: miniature yeah, they're pont nice. Belly. Yeah. They're pretty nice. What would you do with it? Would you eat it? I mean, does it taste like bacon?
0: Why would I eat my miniature pont belly?
2: Well, after it passes. You know what I mean? Like, if it passes,
0: how
2: can you make
0: it? How long do they
2: live? I don't know, like 5 years or something.
0: Is that all you get out of a miniature pot belly?
2: Well, they're like genetically engineered to be weird. And then you get the pot belly, and then, you know, some people eat them. Like, they get them to you know, in case the world ends and you need some meat. You can make bacon. You can roast. You can make, you know, pork and ham.
0: Yeah, maybe I should change the name. I was going to name it Jimmy Dean.
2: No.
0: Maybe I should think about another name for
2: it. Yeah, Jimmy Dean's bad one. Right. But this pony, he was abandoned. But we have good news, ladies and gentlemen. This abandoned pony, guess what? He's got his strength back from exercise. Mile, the pony, was rejected by his mom. And, you know, a lady took him in and is making him eggs and bacon and... It's actually a beautiful story, and he's... Now, what the woman is saying, I always believed that Miles was a good dog. A good pony. But they were going to put Miles to sleep because there was no hope. His mother had rejected him. Now, this lady sat and nursed him and gave him milk. I don't know if she physically nursed him like a mom nurse, or she just held... you know, the bottle. I don't know how that went, but either way, whether she nursed or nursed.
0: Yeah, well, they get bigger. So at the end of the day, but oh, by the way, the teacup pigs, the mini potbelly pigs, 12 to 18 years. Many living into their early 20s.
2: That's so then you don't get to eat for a long time. And well, I mean, can you eat a mini potbelly? I mean, I would love to know if you can.
0: I'm not going to eat it because look, I get it now. See, this is what I'll do. I'll wait, all right, because in less than a month, I'll be 45, right? So 20 years, I'll be out of here and done with you and retired in about 20 years. so that's when I think I'll dial up the mini potbelly pig, because then I'll have it until, you know, my final years. How long do you think I'm going?
2: Well, I don't know, but if 80? You're going to do, well, then you can't. 75? You can't. Take a mini potbelly pig on them, because then when you pass, you know, potbelly pigs are actually eaten and a lot of times put in the crock. It says mini potbelly pigs can technically be eaten. Most modern contexts, they are not raised for meat. They're kept as pets. So eating one is uncommon, raising ethical, legal, and practical concerns, but they're not illegal to eat. So you can eat pigs wherever you want. It's just if you want your cultural perception to be, or you value the way people look at you, they're pets.
0: Mm.
2: You can't really eat those things. You can't really eat your pet. People have a problem with eating your pets.
0: You're in Vietnam, you know. So
2: what?
0: Vietnam. Isn't that when we talked about Vietnam from earlier, where they, they eat cat and dog?
2: Well, that's, you know, it's really funny. I was going to, you know, that's right. That's what we're going to do.
3: Man, Rizzo and Jeff were really lazy today. What didn't make the show is on 105.9 The Mountain.
2: What Jeff is referring to is in Vietnam, there is a, I guess, a theft, an underground ring, I guess you would say, of... what, cat eaters?
0: Well,
2: it's
0: well,
2: very weird.
0: Here's how it works in the Nam. You can eat cats and dogs, but...
2: It's awful.
0: But the restaurants and things of that nature that sell them, they have to show verification of where they receive them. So they got to come from a reputable cat or dog dealer if you want to have them in your restaurant. This underground ring... is people that walk around the streets of Vietnam, steal your
2: picking
0: cat,
2: cats
0: steal
2: up, yeah.
0: stray cats, and it's like a black market for it, and they will sell them to you for half the price you'd get them.
2: And I don't know what a cat costs, you know, and I have this little...
0: You buy them in bulk, you know.
2: All right, so what do you get, like 10 a kitten?
0: Yeah.
2: Yeah. So, you know, you do that in Vietnam. It's very weird. We as people in the United States, Western culture, can't understand it. However, you know, you also get fake documentation. I dived into this, and the documentation sort of looks like a sales order, but there is a special stamp that is you get from, like, the government, so they probably steal the stamps. But Here's how they eat cats and why.
4: A major cat meat crime ring in Vietnam's Ho Chi Minh City has been busted, with police seizing over 400 cats.
2: Jesus.
4: Over 40 of the rescued cats have reunited with their owners, but several dozen of those rescued have died from the harsh conditions they were found in. An investigation into a spate of pet thefts in Ho Chi Minh City led the police to track down the cat meat crime ring and detain 9 individuals, according to local media.
2: So they had 9 people stealing people's cats to eat?
0: That's a lot of work. Cats aren't easy to wrangle.
2: No, I mean, especially if you try to get. I mean, listen, I just feel like we're heavy, and if they want to do that to us, I mean, that's a lot of work, Jeff. I can't run after a kitty. Mm. Can you run after a kitty?
0: Somebody texted about the new voice guy.
2: Oh, did they?
0: From your razzle dazzle. Do you want to just, do you have one of those sitting there?
2: Of course
0: fast?
2: I got one sitting
0: I'll tell
2: there.
0: You what they said.
2: Let's see. All right.
3: Rizzo's got another batch of the silliest, most ridiculous stories in the he swears are hilarious. It's razzle dazzle time.
0: New voice guy sure doesn't eat cat.
2: Right. Okay, have a great day, everybody.
3: Wow, Jeff puts all that together and you got to none of it. Good work. But try again tomorrow, maybe it'll be a little better.
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We're on the letter L with Lemon Song from Led Zeppelin.

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0: 105.9 The Mountain, Asheville's classic rock on the letter L with letter from Joe Cocker. I'm Jess. 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
6: A warm afternoon, a humid afternoon. Look for highs in the mid-80s. We will have the potential for some scattered showers and thunderstorms. Rain chances peak overnight. Could see some locally heavy rain, especially closer to the border between the Carolinas. Look for low temperatures in the mid-60s. And then on Friday, could have some showers early. Then we should see some clearing skies. Look for high temperatures a little closer to 80. Right now, Saturday looks dry with lower 80s and some sunshine. Sunday, we see mid-80s and the potential for some pop of showers and storms in the afternoon. That's your 7 weather forecast. I'm meteorologist Dan Bickford.
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105.9 The Mountain, Asheville's classic rock with the Beatles, Let It Be. We're on the letter L, and we are celebrating all day Sir Paul's birthday. Paul McCartney turning 84 today. Right now, the Stones with Let It Bleed.

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We're on L. Let me take you home tonight from Boston. 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

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We're doing a Classic Rock A to Z. No artist order, no decade order, just whatever title comes next. We're on L's with Let's Go in the Cars.

0: 105.9 The Mountain, Asheville's classic rock A to Z. Plenty more L's to come. That was Let's Spend the Night Together from The Stones. I'm Jess, and right now your favorite local businesses and organizations are looking for your vote. The Best of AVL voting is going on now. So it's over 200 categories. 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Voting will end July 1st at 5 p.m. So got to get those votes in. 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
5: A warm afternoon, a humid afternoon. Look for highs in the mid-80s. We will have the potential for some scattered showers and thunderstorms. Rain chances peak overnight. Could see some locally heavy rain, especially closer to the border between the Carolinas. Look for low temperatures in the mid-60s. And then on Friday, could have some showers early. Then we should see some clearing skies. Look for high temperatures a little closer to 80. Right now, Saturday looks dry with lower 80s and some sunshine. Sunday, we see mid-80s and the potential for some pop of showers and storms in the afternoon. That's your 7 weather forecast. I'm meteorologist Dan Bickford.
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0: 105.9 The Mountain, Asheville's classic rock A to Z. That's like a rock. We're on the letter L. I'm Jess, and coming up this weekend, a lot of different things going on, including some fun things for Father's Day, of course. The Tourists are going to be playing if you want to check them out. They're taking on Bowling Green Hot Rods on Sunday. There's going to be a Father's Day comedy showcase at the River Arts District Brewing Company on Sunday as well. 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
21: A warm afternoon, a humid afternoon. Look for highs in the mid-80s. We will have the potential for some scattered showers and thunderstorms. Rain chances peak overnight. Could see some locally heavy rain, especially closer to the border between the Carolinas. Look for low temperatures in the mid-60s. And then on Friday, could have some showers early. Then we should see some clearing skies. Look for high temperatures a little closer to 80. Right now, Saturday looks dry with lower 80s and some sunshine. Sunday, we see mid-80s and the potential for some pop of showers and storms in the afternoon. That's your 7 weather forecast. I'm meteorologist Dan Bickford.
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105.9 The Mountain, Asheville's classic rock with some Dylan, Like a Rolling Stone. We're on the letter L as we cruise through your alphabet. We're doing our titles A to Z. Here's Limelight from Rush.

105.9 The Mountain, Asheville's Classic Rock, A to Z on the letter L with Lines on My Face from Frampton. I've got some more rock history for you coming up right now. 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

0: 105.9 The Mountain, Asheville's classic rock, A to Z, letter L. That's Listen to the Music from the Doobie Brothers. Some more rock history for you. On this day in 1977, Fleetwood Mac scored their only Billboard number one hit. That's shocking. With Dreams. It was from their 11th studio album, Rumours. Went to number 24 in the UK. Over the next dozen years, they reached the US top 40 13 more times. This day in 2011, we lost Clarence Clemons from the Bruce Springsteen's E Street Band. He died just 6 days after suffering a stroke at his Florida home at the age of 69. Coming up, we're going to get back to the alphabet. Some more L's with Sir Paul up next.
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105.9 The Mountain, Asheville's classic rock with the birthday boy, Paul McCartney. Listen to what the man said. We're on the letter L, some lithium now from Nirvana.

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Little Wing from Jimi Hendrix as we roll through the L's with Little Wing from Stevie Ray Vaughan.

0: 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And happy birthday again to Dizzy Reed turning 62 today. I'm Jess, and we are hooking you up with great concert tickets all summer long. 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
6: Here's the latest forecast from the 7 News Weather Center on 105.9 The Mountain.
7: A warm afternoon, a humid afternoon. Look for highs in the mid-80s. We will have the potential for some scattered showers and thunderstorms. Rain chances peak overnight. Could see some locally heavy rain, especially closer to the border between the Carolinas. Look for low temperatures in the mid-60s. And then on Friday, could have some showers early. Then we should see some clearing skies. Look for high temperatures a little closer to 80. Right now, Saturday looks dry with lower 80s and some sunshine. Sunday, we see mid-80s and the potential for some pop-up showers and storms in the afternoon. That's your 7 weather forecast. I'm meteorologist Dan Bickford.
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Got some Aerosmith coming up. Right now, Bon Jovi taking over the L's with Living on a Prayer.

0: 105.9 The Mountain, Asheville's classic rock, a great one from Aerosmith, Living on the Edge. 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Also, want to remind you, tomorrow morning, your final chance to win Motley Crue tickets. Rizzo and Jeff got the hookup, and they are giving you tickets for the show on August 17th at Treeline Amphitheater in Charlotte. Extreme and Tesla also playing that show. It's from your Concert Connection, 105.9 The Mountain.
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105.9 The Mountain, Asheville's Classic Rock on the letter L with our Classic Rock A to Z, Livin' Thing with ELO. Steve Richards going to keep the alphabet going for you next. Here, some Jethro Tull with Livin' in the Past.

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0: 105.9 The Mountain, Asheville's Classic Rock and Classic Rock A to Z. Good one from Jethro Tull, Locomotive Breath. Hope you're enjoying it. Good afternoon. Happy Friday Eve. I'm Steve Richards. Tomorrow morning at 8, another great Asheville deal for you. This week's deal from Crave Dessert Bar, Lexington Avenue in downtown Asheville. 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They are open Tuesday through Sunday at 5. Crave is perfect for any occasion. This deal will sell out fast. Don't miss it. Go to AshevilleDeal.com tomorrow morning at 8 to get yours. Coming up, we continue with the letter L, Supertramp, the Kinks. We'll kick it off the next set with CCR.
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2: A warm afternoon, a humid afternoon. Look for highs in the mid-80s. We will have the potential for some scattered showers and thunderstorms. Rain chances peak overnight. Could see some locally heavy rain, especially closer to the border between the Carolinas. Look for low temperatures in the mid-60s. And then on Friday, could have some showers early. Then we should see some clearing skies. Look for high temperatures a little closer to 80. Right now, Saturday looks dry with lower 80s and some sunshine. Sunday, we see mid-80s and the potential for some pop of showers and storms in the afternoon. That's your 7 weather forecast. I'm meteorologist Dan Bickford.
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12: A warm afternoon, a humid afternoon. Look for highs in the mid-80s. We will have the potential for some scattered showers and thunderstorms. Rain chances peak overnight. Could see some locally heavy rain, especially closer to the border between the Carolinas. Look for low temperatures in the mid-60s. And then on Friday, could have some showers early. Then we should see some clearing skies. Look for high temperatures a little closer to 80. Right now, Saturday looks dry with lower 80s and some sunshine. Sunday, we see mid-80s and the potential for some pop of showers and storms in the afternoon. That's your 7 weather forecast. I'm meteorologist Dan Bickford.
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It's from your Concert Connection, 105.9 The Mountain, Crosby, Stills, Nash, Long Time Gone. 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

0: 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The brothers Doobie and Long Train Running. Doobie Brothers Santana coming to True Lion Amphitheater in Charlotte, July 8th. And all next week, Rizzo and Jeff will have tickets to give away to that show. I'm Steve Richards. We always have a great lineup of programming for you on the weekends here on 105.9 The Mountain. And it includes The House of Hair with Dee Snider. 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
5: I'm 7 News meteorologist Nicole Collins. As we work our way through the rest of your Thursday, we are tracking the remnants from Tropical Storm Arthur pushing into the area and sticking with us through the overnight hours before drying up by late Friday morning. We could see some heavy rain showers along with the chance for some severe storms on the front side of that with some gustier winds. Everyone should be dry again as we go into your weekend. Temperatures over the next couple days are running into the 80s.
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0: 105.9 The Mountain, Asheville's Classic Rock. Yeah, you hear the deep cuts during Classic Rock A to Z. Love is a Long Road from Tom Petty. We're in the letter L. We're also moments away from Classic Rock A to Z, commercial-free, with the 5 o'clock commercial free ride. 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
10: I'm 7 News meteorologist Nicole Collins. We are tracking the remnants from Tropical Storm Arthur pushing into the area for your Thursday evening and into the overnight. We're watching for the chance for some strong storms on the front side of that as we go through your Thursday evening. And then our attention shifts to heavy rain as we go through your Thursday night before everyone is dry by mid-Friday morning. We might see a few more scattered showers and storms Friday afternoon before everyone is dry heading into your Saturday. High temperatures over the next couple of days are running in the 80s.
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3: 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But Reuters says the Pentagon actually told them they bought several people from BRC, but claim it was all under false pretenses, adding Gore misled the Army into thinking their families had consented.
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5: What do you do if you're the Pentagon? 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
4: 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Well, who do you need?
5: What's good for the IED explosion? I don't know. Doris sounds all right. 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
4: 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Right. And three, two, one, boom!
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19: I'm 7 News meteorologist Nicole Collins. As we work our way through the rest of your Thursday, we are tracking the remnants from Tropical Storm Arthur pushing into the area and sticking with us through the overnight hours before drying up by late Friday morning. We could see some heavy rain showers along with the chance for some severe storms on the front side of that with some gustier winds. Everyone should be dry again as we go into your weekend. And temperatures over the next couple of days are running into the 80s.
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0: toss the old can of hairspray and give those remaining hairs on top of your head a good stiffening. The House of Hair is on the horizon. This is Dee Snider, and I'm crashing your way this week with Dokken, Dio, and a bunch of your requests. I'm cranking the Wayback Machine into full gear, and I want you to come along for the ride. You're going to say please, thank you, and can I have another? 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